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0: Dickinson will take a strike on the first pitch here in his at bat on this bottom of the second inning against Carson Laws. Dickinson was 0-for-1 against Laws in that game back in April. He's going to take a low there. It's 1-1. We've got Liz spinning the dials today back in the WOSH studios. Coming to you from the Lamers Bus Lines broadcast booth inside Neuroscience Group Field. Here's the 1-1. And they're at top of the zone. One ball and two strikes to Dickinson. Dickinson, couple of hits yesterday, couple of runs, and knocked in three with his home run in the eighth inning. Waits on a 1-2 pitch from Laws with one out and nobody aboard. And he will foul that one to the backstop. The count is still one ball and two strikes to Dickinson. Laws gets the sign he wants and his 1-2 pitch to Dickinson. Grounded foul. Look out, Leo Rodriguez. Got that back foot up in time there. Leo coaching down at first. I take that back. It's Louis and Alastre. Liu's doing the coaching down at third base today. Evan Berliner as the acting manager with Nick Stanley on his vacation. Choosing to watch this one from the dugout, letting Liu coach from third and Luian coach at first. It's a called third strike and Dickinson's down. That one just did get the bottom of the zone on the corner. And that's three straight strikeouts for Carson Laws. Tomorrow night is Frozen Pizzas night. That means the Frozen Pizzas jerseys will be worn by the Wisconsin Timber Rattlers in tomorrow's game. And those jerseys are up for bid on an auction right now. Get your bids in before Sunday. Half of the jerseys are in auction, ends at 6:30 on Sunday, and the other half ends at 7 on Sunday. All of those are Central Daylight Time. Scan the QR code if you're watching on the spot, Green Bay 32. It'll take you right to the website to get your bids in. Taden Hall flies one to left center field on an 0-1 pitch. Coming in to make the play, that's going to be Shade, and that's a 1-2-3 second inning for Carson Laws. It is scoreless through two. Third inning coming up. Rattlers and Skycarp on the Timber Rattlers Broadcast Network.
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0: Top of third coming up. Scoreless game. Both teams with a hit. Neither team has committed an error. And not committing an error yet today, it's Jonathan Tim stepping in for the third and fourth innings.
5: Keyword yet, Chris, but thank you. Wilfredo Lara will step in. The nine hitter in the order, followed by Dylan Head and Carter Johnson. Wandy Torres back to work, and his first offering is inside for ball.

0: Torres holding Beloit 0-for-1 with runners in scoring position so far, and that was a relevant stat in his last start. Here's the 3-0. That one is lifted in the air down the right field line, slicing foul. That one was hit very deep into the net, first base side, and that's strike one. 3 balls and 1 strike. The Chiefs went 3-for-18 in total with runners in scoring position in that game where Torres got the start, but Torres held them 3-for-17 in his 7 innings of work. Torres taking his time, milking that clock like a cow. We are in Utter Tugger land, and the 3-1 is grounded to short. Daniel Gallarte taking his time and making the throw to first in time, and Torres goes one time through the order scoreless. That'll bring up Dylan Head. Chris mentioned Frozen Pizza Night jersey auction because it's coming up tomorrow night. Not the auction, but Frozen Pizza's night. July 10th, it's finally here. Celebrating the Frozen Pizza's capital of the world, the team will be wearing those Frozen Pizza jerseys. And first 1,000 fans in attendance will receive a pizza slice bobblehead. Dylan Head takes a strike on the outside corner. Head grounded one to the pitcher his last time up, and Wandy fired at 83 miles an hour to first base in time. Terrific play. Here's the 0-1, and Head grounds this one to second. Daniel Dickinson in front, and he will throw to first in time. Back to the ground ball goes Wandy, and back we go, or I should say, here we go to the Midwest League report presented by Sports Medicine Center as Carter Johnson steps in. Great Lakes beat Dayton last night, 8-5, a 5-run fifth inning. Erased a 4-1 deficit that the Loons had against the Dragons. Lake County beat Lansing by a final of 6-1. Great day from Will McCausland. 6 innings, 5 strikeouts, no runs. And Johnson will take a slider up and in for ball one. Johnson, a 318 hitter. And he, too, grounded to Wandy Torres back in the first inning. An 8-pitch, 8-strike first inning. Here's the 1-0, and Torres gets a foul tip. It's going to go to the net, and it's going to make the count 1-1. West Michigan stomped Fort Wayne last night. Whitecaps over Tin Caps, 14-1. Bryce Rayner is the 7th Midwest League player of the season to have a 5-hit game. He went 5-for-5 with 6 ribbies. The 1-1 is grounded back to Wandy. No, he missed it with his glove. Pena coming from third. He'll make the play. 3 more ground balls for Wandy Torres, and that's his 3rd scoreless inning of the contest. And the second time he goes 1-2-3. We'll pick up where we left off on that Midwest League report in the bottom of the 3rd. It's scoreless here on the Timber Rattlers Broadcast Network.
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0: Scoreless game here at the bottom of the 3rd between the Beloit Skycarp and the Wisconsin Timber Rattlers. Bottom of the order up for Wisconsin, Castillo, Gallarte, and Walter. Carson Law's back on the hill, and Castillo grounds one foul. It's going to be up to this part of the order.

0: here and get the scoring going. Each team with a hit so far, and Castillo hitting .238 on the season. Good start to the second half. Pair of home runs, 14 RBI, and he'll swing and miss at a curveball outside, and it's 0-2. Back to the Midwest League Report, presented by Sports Medicine Center. Wandy was very efficient in the third. We couldn't finish. The 0-2 from Laws, and Castillo a swing and a miss. For Laws, that's his fourth strikeout, and there's one away. Before we get back to the Midwest League Report, we got to tell you about Brews on Third here at Neuroscience Scoop Field. A great spot for fans of legal drinking age to come on out, play some yard games, and try beers from Knuth, McFleshman's, Hop Yard, and Badger State Brewing. Perfect for craft brews and brats night. The pitch to Daniel Gallarte is a swing and a miss, and Laws is on a roll here. He'll try to break that up. Anyway, Quad Cities beat Peoria last night 10-4 on a 17-hit night. Everyone in the lineup got a hit for the River Bandits. And the 0-1 is a fastball outside. It's going to miss barely. And it's 1-1. And the last game from last night, Cedar Rapids over South Bend, I guess technically yesterday in the afternoon, as the 1-1 misses inside. Cutter, and it's 2-1 to Gallarte. Yasser Mercedes hit a clutch two-run home run for the Colonels, and they held Kane Kepley 0-5, as the 2-1 is going to be flown foul over our heads, and it's 2 balls and 2 strikes. Yeah, you deserve to win if you hold Kane Kepley, arguably the best base runner in the Midwest League, to an 0-5, and not even reaching. We'll get to the games around the league today after this 2-2 pitch from Laws. Gallarte takes low and in. Curveball, and it was in the dirt. Well, the Whitecaps are back to their slugfest, carrying yesterday into today, leading 7-1 over Fort Wayne in the bottom of the sixth. The windup and 3-2 pitch from Laws. Gallarte, a ground ball to third. Barreros is there. He'll take it to the infield grass before making the throw in time for out number two. Yannick Walter will step in. Quad Cities and the River Bandits leading Peoria and the Chiefs 2-1 in the top of the third. They're scoreless today between South Bend and Cedar Rapids in the top of the third. Great Lakes leading Dayton 5-4 in the bottom of two. Wow, what a high-scoring game already. And the first pitch to Walter is high and away. Fastball at 95, and it's 1-0. And Lake County is leading Lansing in the bottom of the first, 3-1 with nobody out. So it must be a great day to hit the ball around the Midwest League as the 1-0 is fouled off. But Carson Laws and what he's been doing today so far, aside from the Luis Peña single, has been impressive. It's been hit or miss for him on the mound this year as the 1-1 pitch to Walter is a swing and a miss. Got him to chase low on a slider, and it's 1-2. And as I mentioned, Laws has allowed the second most home runs in the Midwest League this season, 14 to be exact. He only lasted 3 innings in his last start, July 1st, hosting South Bend, as the 1-2 to Walter is going to just miss low and away. Cutter at 88, and it's 2-2 to the German catcher. But two starts ago, Laws took a no-hitter into the seventh inning. Here's the 2-2, and that's a called strike three right down the middle, and Walter couldn't budge. 5 strikeouts, first time through the order for Carson Laws, and the Rattlers go in order yet again here in the third inning. But it's still scoreless. We head to the fourth now. Torres will be back to work on the Timber Rattlers Broadcast Network.
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0: Tyler Rodriguez enjoying his time in the dugout, enjoying his time here in Wisconsin. A newer member of this Timber Rattler squad as it's 0-0 heading to the top of the fourth. Good shot there of Rodriguez for those watching on the spot. Green Bay 32 and Bally Sports Live. Here's Emilio Barreras. He'll chop one to first. Batanti in front of the foul line. He'll make the snag and make the tag to the bag. And there's one away after the 3 unassisted ground outs. Time to tell you about another fun night here at Neuroscience Group Field, and that's Margaritaville night. Oh yeah, you can still be searching for your lost shaker of salt. You can find it here at the ballpark, and you can find it with a ticket package with a Hawaiian shirt, Timber Rattlers related, coming up on Saturday, July 11th. Slider at 81 is in there for a strike to Chase Jaworski, who grounded out to short his first time up. Here's the 0-1, and Jaworski flares it towards the third base side foul to the net, and it's 0-2. The Brewers Farm Report is presented by Greenstone Farm Credit Services, and we will talk about last night's action throughout the organization. 4 games to talk about. Starting with the Wilson Warbirds, who beat the Fayetteville Woodpeckers 6-4 at home. Torres, the kick, and 0-2 upstairs, and it's 1-2. One away in a scoreless game here in the top of the fourth. Juan Ortuno had 2 hits and an RBI, and then Juan Martinez hit a solo homer for the Warbirds. They're now 45-38 on the season. Here's the 1-2, and that's a breaking ball missing inside. Slider at 80, and it's 2-2. The Biloxi Shuckers, they lost 9-6 at the Knoxville Smokies. Knoxville had 6 runs in the bottom of the 6th to take an 8-3 lead. Valiant effort, though, for the Shuckers to make it semi-close. Here's a chopper right back to Wandy. He'll take his sweet time. Throw high, and the put down is going to be a lack thereof as Batanti couldn't apply to the bag. That throw was well upstairs. Batanti had to reach for the sky just to make the catch, and he lost his footing. It's kind of dangerous if you land on the bag, so he was just trying to locate it with his foot. That'll be an E1 against Wandy Torres, and Jaworski is aboard here with one away for Abraham Ramirez. Now, Wandy has been busy in making plays off the mound today. I mean, he's put plenty of Beloit ground balls to the infield direction. So now you see Batanti trying to find the bag for those watching the replay, and yeah, Jaworski knew it. So here comes Abraham Ramirez, first error of the contest for either squad. Back to the Midwest, or the Brewers Farm Report. The Nashville Sounds in AAA beat the Charlotte Knights 6-3 as the pitch to Ramirez is a ground ball to second. Backhanded Dickinson. Galarte relay to first in time, 4-6-3, and when in doubt, the magic Wandy is there to get a ground ball. Halfway through 4, we'll pick up where we left off and the Brewers Farm Report when we come back in a scoreless game on the Timber Rattlers Broadcast Network.
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5: Rattlers Baseball plays on WOSH.
0: Oh, I'm having a blast, aren't you? That's what the fans in the front row are saying to each other as it's a scoreless game in the bottom of the fourth inning. Sky Carp back on defense, and back on the mound is Carson Laws, and Braylon Payne will swing and miss at the first offering in the bottom of the frame, and it's 0-1. Hard to get these reads in when Wandy works so efficiently. Took him just 7 pitches to get through that fourth inning. Laws the pitch to Payne, and it's a breaking ball low. It's 1-1. We left off at the Brewers Farm Report presented by Greenstone Farm Credit Services. The Brewers, they lost last night 5-1. Cooper Pratt and Garrett Mitchell, a couple of former Rattlers, as the 1-1 is a swing and a miss. 2 hits for the crew, and Pratt drove in the lone run for Milwaukee. So now it's time to talk about what's going on today throughout the organization. Here's the 1-2, and Payne will take a strike down the middle. Number 6 today for Carson Laws, and Payne could not pull the trigger. It just took 38 pitches for Laws to get through the first part of the Rattler order. So they're going to try to end that streak here with Luis Peña, the lone runner to reach for Wisconsin today. Brewers Farm Reports, and we got to tell you about the Brewers Sunday hats coming up this Sunday as the first pitch to Peña is going to miss inside. First 1,000 fans in attendance will receive a Brewers Sunday baseball cap presented by Shields. Laws the 1-0 to Peña, and a swing and a miss makes it 1-1. The Complex League Brewers take on the Rockies at 8 o'clock tonight. And the Wilson Warbirds are knotted at one apiece with the bases loaded, though, for Wilson in the bottom of the fifth. Here's the 1-1, and Peña rips one into left center field. That's going to drop and roll all the way to the wall. Peña on his horse. He loses his helmet, but he'll be into second base standing up safely. I think the helmet may have lost a piece, or maybe it was his glasses. Regardless, 2 hits today for Luis Peña. What a rip off the bat there. 106 on the 95-mile-an-hour fastball right in Peña's wheelhouse. That's just the third double of the year for Peña. I mean, he's been making so much noise every game he plays, it feels like that number should be higher. But just a consistent bat. And here's Eric Batanti, just the 5th extra base hit of the season for Peña, and his 29th total base hit. Runner in scoring position for Batanti, and he'll take the pitch upstairs, a cutter at 86, and it's 1-0. Back to the Brewers Farm Report. Double-A Biloxi in a scoreless game with Knoxville. But something special could be brewing in Rocky Top for Biloxi. The 1-0 pitch to Batanti. Right down the middle, Laws painted a cutter at 87, and it's 1-1. The Sounds have some work to do. They trail Charlotte 6-2 in favor of the Knights. Bottom of the fourth inning there in North Carolina. And the Brewers are up 3-0 over the Cardinals in St. Louis in the series finale. The 1-1 to Batanti misses outside. That is your Brewers Farm Report presented by Greenstone Farm Credit Services. Batanti trying to make some noise here with his speedy teammate in Peña aboard.
10: Yeah.
0: Laws the 2-1 pitch and Batanti takes upstairs. It's 3-1. Now, Batanti has had a phenomenal start to the second half. Not just his home run hitting, which we saw on display plenty yesterday, but he scored two other times. He leads the Midwest League in runs in the second half. 20. Motors well for a first baseman. Laws looking back at Pena. Here's the 3-1, and Batanti hits one in the air. Deep to left center. That ball's got some carry, and it's off the wall. Here comes Pena. He will score. We have a play at second, but the throw is off the line. And Batanti, with back-to-back doubles, does the pose, and it's 1-0 Wisconsin. An RBI double from Eric Batanti. When the Rattlers are getting a hold of Laws now, that was 104 off the bat. And Eric Batanti with his 12th double of the season. He's now brought home 48, which leads the team. That ball just kept on carrying. Almost snuck it over that left center field wall. But here come the Rattlers, and here comes Marco Dinges. He will take a strike. Fastball at 96, and it's 0-1. Dinges striking out, swinging his first time through the order. And Laws now in a bit of a situation here in the bottom of the fourth inning. He'll look back at Batanti and deal the 0-1, which is a swing and a miss as Dinges chased up and away. It was a good fastball, got the upper outside corner of the zone. Again, six strikeouts for Laws, but Rattlers drawing first blood. Rattlers are 31-13 when scoring first this season. Batanti's going to go. Here's the pitch, and it's a line drive base hit into left. Batanti will score, and Marco Dinges delivers, making it 2-0 Wisconsin. Boy, that was risky business if the shortstop, Carter Johnson, makes the catch. It's a 6-4 double play most likely, but he snuck it past the shortstop at 96 miles an hour off the bat. Three straight hits for the 2, 3, and 4 hitters. That's going to bring up Daniel Dickinson. Marco Dinges aboard at first base. Dinges not really a runner, but he'll try to run on a ball and play here. As Daniel Dickinson hacks and misses at a fastball at 96. Laws has been giving the Rattlers the heater in this frame. Not only are the Rattlers trying to score more runs against Laws, but trying to up his pitch count. Here's the 0-1, and Dickinson takes outside. Command was a bit of an issue for Laws in his last start. Only went 3 innings, only struck out 2, but he walked 5. Laws the 1-1 to Dickinson, and that's low. 2 balls and 1 strike. Dickinson hit his 3rd home run of the season yesterday. 399 feet over the center field wall. I can officially say I've seen a Daniel Dickinson home run with my own 2 eyes. We've seen 3 this second half. As the 2-1 is outside. 3 balls and 1 strike. And after the game, the line for Dickinson to sign autographs was quite intense. And it was right in front of his mother who made the trip. A proud mama moment right there. With Dinges at first. 1 out, 2-0 Rattlers. Here's the 3-1, and that's upstairs. Ball 4. Dinges will move to second as Dickinson is aboard for the first time today. And that'll bring up Taden Hall. Laws faced the minimum in the first 3 innings, but now he's in quite the heap of trouble. And a meeting on the mound. Quick Trip to the mound, presented by Quick Trip. Jason Erickson, pitching coach of the Sky Carp, having a conversation with Wilson Weber, Carson Laws and company. I think it's like a season record for me in days without stopping at Quick Trip. 1. There is still 5.5 hours left to the day. Anyway, here's Taden Hall with runners at second and third, or first and second, rather. He'll try to send them to third and home and whatnot as the pitch is in. It bounces in front of the plate for ball 1. Went with the cutter, and it was a good 3 feet in front of the dish. Caden Hall also went yard last night, hitting .279 with runners in scoring position this season. Hall ever so reliable when it really counts, as the 1-0 from Laws is right down the middle. Fastball at 95. Taden Hall, the son of Toby Hall, manager of the Florence Yalls, a independent league professional team, as the 1-1 is a ground ball chopper to second. It's picked up by Jaworski. He'll flip to Johnson, who relays to first in time. 4-6-3 to double play, and the side is retired, but not before the damage has been done. RBI double, Eric Batanti, and he scored on a Marco Dinges RBI single. We head to the fifth inning, 2-0 Rattlers on the Timber Rattlers Broadcast Network.
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0: Top of the fifth inning here at Neuroscience Group Field. It's Wisconsin 2, Beloit nothing. And Chris Mehring is back here in the booth with us.
13: 2-0 Timber Rattlers. Thank you, Jonathan. It's Wandy Torres. He's worked around that one error he's committed with a double play. He is on just 43 pitches, 32 strikes, and add one to each column right there on that slider that drops in. 44 pitches, 33 strikes. That's pretty good. Cued off the end of the bat by Colby Shade. And it's 0-2. Shade with the lone hit of the game for the Sky Carp. That came with two outs in the second inning. Torres was up on him 0-2. Foul back, still no balls and two strikes on that changeup. And he missed with a couple, couldn't get him to chase, and he left one up, and Shade singled to center. The 0-2 here to Colby Shade. He's going to miss a little low and in, and it's one ball, two strikes. Went to the changeup again, couldn't get him to chase. By the way, that ground ball off the bat of Taden Hall, 107 off the bat. The 1-2. Swing and a miss, strike three, and there's a Wendy's Frosty K, and that's number two for Wandy Torres today. One gone in the second. Rattlers get the 10 strikeouts tonight. Wandy got there all by himself last Friday down in Peoria. But if the Rattlers get the 10 strikeouts, it's free Wendy's Frosty treats tomorrow from participating Wendy's locations in the state of Wisconsin. Esmiel Valencia will bat now, the right fielder tonight for the Sky Carp. Hit by a pitch his last time up. Takes one off the outside corner. It's 1-0. Now, I bring up that 107 off the bat from Taden Hall. He is just, I mean, he hits the ball hard when he puts it in play. Doesn't always get rewarded for it, but it's something that's definitely noticed in the organization. There's a strike that nipped the inside corner, and it's one ball and one strike. No. Valencia, then Weber. But now Valencia waits on the 1-1 in a 2-0 Rattlers lead in the top of the fifth. Flies one to right. Castillo over. He has room to make the catch, and that's two outs. You better hurry or won't have room for wrestling night. That's coming up on Friday, July 17th. Our friends at ECW All-Star Championship Wrestling were putting on some matches down at Brews on 3rd before the game. Former WWE superstar Hornswoggle and WWE Hall of Famer Teddy Long will be here for a meet and greet. There's a ticket package that gets you tickets to the matches and to the meet and greet. Always a fun night for wrestling night at the ballpark. Here's Wilson Weber, and he'll take a ball up and away on a slider, and it's 1-0. Weber struck out to end the second inning. Rattlers lead it 2-0 in the top of the fifth. Now, great stuff coming up after the All-Star break with that three-game series with Quad Cities. There's a breaking ball that locks up Weber, and it's 1-1. Yeah, Rattlers are home through Sunday and then get 4 days off for the Major League All-Star break. One of the perks of this new scheduling system. There's a called strike on a sinker that caught the inside corner at the knees. Rattlers will be back in action on Friday next week against Quad Cities. A four-game series, remember, in 3 days. Here's the 1-2 to Weber. Swing and a miss, strike three, and that's a Wendy's Frosty K for Wandy Torres. Three strikeouts in the game as he works a perfect fifth. Halfway home, it's 2-0 Wisconsin over Beloit on the Timber Rattlers Broadcast Network.
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13: Making a list, checking it twice. It's 2-0 Wisconsin as we go to the bottom of the fifth inning. Luis Castillo will lead it off, followed by Gilarte and Walter here against Carson Laws. And a high fly ball to left. Shade drifting over and makes the catch, one away. 62 pitches, 41 strikes now for Carson Laws. The Rattlers got to him in the fourth inning. Three straight hits. Doubles by Pena and Batanti got the first run home. Dingus got the second run home. It's 2-0 Wisconsin as Daniel Gilarte will bat. First pitch to Gilarte, and that's a knee buckler for a strike, and it's 0-1. Hey, Sal Frelick has an RBI as the Brewers are up 6-0 on the Cardinals in the top of the fourth inning right now, and Sal's got his bobblehead coming up. Ground ball, Gilarte to short, charging, picking, throwing is Johnson in time, and there's the second out of the inning. Two quick outs here in the fifth for Laws. First 1,000 fans into the ballpark on Sunday, July 19th, will receive that Sal Frelick bobblehead from Prevea Health. Always great to have Sal on a bobblehead. Got like 17 of them so far. No, I don't have, maybe not that many Sal Frelick bobbleheads, but he's been a popular bobblehead selection. Here's Walter, and he'll take a strike 0-1. Now, I talked about that series with Quad Cities after the All-Star break. The Saturday game is now a Saturday doubleheader as Walter takes a ball, and it's 1-1. That was the Sunday game, the last Sunday of the first half. Or the first Sunday of the second half, excuse me. Here's the 1-1. Fouled off by Walter. Was rained out in Quad Cities. And the next time the two teams meet is here. We do not go back to Davenport. Thank the scheduling committee for small miracles on that one, by the way. Here's the 1-2. And Walter down on strengths, and we'll pick it up in the sixth. These pitchers are really picking it up and setting it down. We're through five. It's 2-0 Rattlers on the Timber Rattlers Broadcast Network.
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13: Top of six. Boy, that must be a great view from up the top of the Capital Credit Union slot. And they got a great view of Wandy Torres, who's pitching a heck of a game so far. Five innings, one hit. A hit batsman. Three strikeouts. He's used just 55 pitches in five innings. And now it's the number nine batter in Wilfredo Lara, who grounded out the short in the third. And that's a foul off of Lara's front foot. The count is 0-1. Lara was a late addition to the ball game on Tuesday and wound up hitting a leadoff home run in the seventh. At the time, that put the Skycarp up 3-0. He's going to take a ball down low. That home run for Lara was his fourth of the season. He's going to wait on a 1-1 after Torres missed low with that one. And that's a little cue shot to first, but foul. Well, Wandy's got a little something to him today. He is getting right after hitters. Haven't really made a lot of solid contact except for the base hit by Shade. Here comes the 1-2. Fouled off at the plate. Mark couldn't quite square that one up, but I don't know how you could. 2-0 Timber Rattlers. Check this date in Timber Rattlers history. We have one interesting one that we wanted to bring up for you. 2003. Here's the 1-2 pitch. Swing and a miss, strike three. And that's Wendy's Frosty K number four for Wandy Torres. One gone in the sixth. July 9th, 2003, the Timber Rattlers were 9-0 winners over the Dayton Dragons at home. T.A. Fulmer allowed two hits over eight scoreless innings and struck out eight for the win. Matt Hagen and Chad Ernsberger both hit two-run homers. Corey Harrington, Carlos Arroyo both knocked in two for the Rattlers in that one. Back around to the top of the order on the third time through. Dylan Head will take a strike, and it's 0-1. One out, nobody on. Rattlers lead it 2-0. The 0-1. Ground ball to left side. Oh, nice play. Pena spins and throws past Betante. Oh, Betante held on. That was a heck of a matrix move by Betante, and he was able to hold on the whirling fastball from Pena at third. And that's two away. Pena's been tested on some plays, Betante's been tested at first. There was a little zip to that one. Did you get a reading on that one, or do we not have that one, Jonathan?
0: 72 miles an hour.
13: Okay, a little tail to it. Carter Johnson takes a strike, and it's 0-1. You won't need a reading. You can just come and listen to the Fox Valley Symphony Under the Stars event. That's coming up on Friday, July 24th. 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Torres waits after getting ahead of Carter Johnson. No balls and two strikes with two outs and nobody on in the sixth. Torres's deal got him swinging. Torres is on a roll, and that is his fifth Wendy's Frosty K for Wandy. 2-0 Rattlers through 5.5 on the Timber Rattlers Broadcast Network.
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13: Bottom six, top of the order, and it's the Woodman's Market home run inning here as Braylon Payne, Luis Pena, and Eric Betante do up here against Carson Laws. And Payne will take a ball. It's 1-0. Laws has pitched a pretty nice game tonight. Rattlers got to him for three straight hits that scored both of their runs in the bottom of the fourth inning, though. 2-0 Timber Rattlers. Payne swings over that, and it's one ball, one strike. Our contestant today from Nina on the Woodman's Market home run inning is John Slavatinets. Rattlers homer. John gets a $100 gift card from Woodman's. Payne takes one a little bit up out of the zone, and the count goes to 2-1. Freeland back in the lineup today. He's missed a couple of games. He's been waiting to get back in there, though. The 2-1. Foul ball back to the sweet level, and it's going to stay up there. Payne waits on a 2-2. Pops it up, foul, third base side. Braylon's last game was the second at Peoria. He missed the final three games of the Peoria series and the first two games of this Beloit series, but back in there today, getting the start in center and waiting on a 2-2 pitch from Carson Laws. And we'll pull it to first base. Fielded over there by Lara, who takes it himself to the bag. And there is one away. The Snake Pit Team Store is where you want to get all of your frozen pizzas merchandise for the weekend. 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Here's Luis Pena. He is 2-for-2 today with a single, a double, and a run scored. I think I know where his parents are sitting. There's a ground ball right to third, though. Barreras across the diamond in time, and that's two quick outs in the sixth inning. Hear that little Pena chant? You know, Jonathan has caught me watching Tour de France and World Cup the last, you know, month here. Tour de France just starting, and World Cup has been going on for a while. And, you know, baseball could use some soccer chants or the cycling fans, too, with the maybe not get that close to the players. Run alongside them on home runs. One ball, no strikes to Batanti. Outside, 2-0.
0: Yeah, I've seen some of those clips of crazy wins on the baseball diamond, and you would think a college football upset just happened based on the crowd storming the field.
13: 2-0. Fly ball to left, slicing foul, and that's going to get out of play. Famously, I know this might be a little before your time, but Game 5 of the American League Championship Series, Chris Chambliss hit a walk-off home run for the Yankees, and the Yankees fans were on the field, and he had to basically fight his way through his own crowd to score the game-winning run. Fans did a field invasion after the 82 Game 5 against the California Angels in the Championship Series. I don't know how they got the field ready for Game 3 of the 82 World Series after that. It was already chewed up from some Packer games, probably, and here's the 2-2 to Batanti. Swing and a miss, strike 3. But they got it done, and that's a fun. But don't do it. Do not rush the field. 6 complete, 2-0 Rattlers. Wandy Torres going back out for the 7th for the second game in a row. When we come back on the Timber Rattlers Broadcast Network.
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13: We've got a pitcher's duel today at Neuroscience Group Field. It's 2-0 Timber Rattlers, and Wandy Torres back out for the 7th inning. And back in the booth, it's Jonathan Tim.
0: Thank you, Chris. Emilio Barreras will greet Wandy to start things off here in the seventh. Luis Pena playing in from third base towards the infield grass, anticipating an opposite field ground ball perhaps as the first pitch is up and in to Barreras. 0 for 2 today, as many of these Beloit Skycarp are against the left arm of Wandy Torres. Here's the 1-0, and that's a strike upper part of the zone. Change up at 98 would be maybe a futuristic Miz changeup. And it's 1-1. 67 pitches in as the 1-1 is lined foul down the third base side. Hit pretty hard, 95 off the bat, but instead of a double, it's strike two. As Chris mentioned, Torres is taking his game into the seventh inning for a second consecutive start. Difference is, he went 90 pitches last time. He's at 68 so far today, as the 1-2 is a fly ball out of play, behind the plate and foul. One ball and two strikes. Just to give you some examples of how efficiently Torres has worked from an inning standpoint, 8-pitch first inning. The second inning was a bit rough as a swing and a miss. Oh, he tied him up. Emilio Barreras had to take a knee to try to get the barrel to that ball. Wandy Torres, another Wendy's Frosty K, and that one came with style. Number 6 in the contest. That was filthy. Like the slice in my drive, which is coming up on the Rattlers charity golf outing. Another chase from Chase Jaworski, only fitting. But that's coming up September 23rd at Shamrock Heights Golf Course, the Timber Rattlers charity golf outing. Great day to raise some money for the Rattlers Give Back. Another chase from Chase, and Torres is in complete control right now. Went back to the slider, low and away, and it's quickly 0-2. Here's the 0-2, and that one missed high and away. But it took 18 pitches for Torres to get through the second. All right, fair. But then a 10-pitch third, a 7-pitch fourth, 12 in the fifth, and 10 in the sixth. Here's the 1-2. Swing and a miss. Chase chases again. And that's Wendy's Frosty K, number 7 for Wandy Torres. Boy, he's just getting better and better as the game goes on. He has rung up 6 of the last 8 batters faced. And he's retired the last 9. Back to the slider at 81. And speaking of golfing, Jaworski did just that. Here's Abraham Ramirez. He'll take the strike. Beautiful slider low and away again. And it's 0-1. Torres struck out 10 in Peoria, his last start, as the 0-1 is a swing and a miss. Sinker upstairs, and Ramirez couldn't get the bat to ball. My, oh my, is this something special or what? What's the 0-2 going to be? With 2 outs, 2-0 Rattlers, top of 7th. Here's Torres, and swing and a miss, he went around. Wendy's Frosty K, number 8 for Torres. He strikes out the side, 4 in a row, and 7 of the last 9. Time to stretch here at Neuroscience Group Field. Torres on a tear, 2-0 Rattlers on the Rattlers Broadcast Network.
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0: Boy, Fang has an arm himself as the Rattlers are set to take the bats here in the bottom of the seventh. 2-0 Wisconsin. But Fang's arm is nothing compared to the left arm of Wandy Torres. And the first pitch to Marco Dinges. He'll check his swing on a pitch outside, and away we go with a new pitcher on the mound. It's Justin Storm, the 6'7 right-handed pitcher from Jackson, Mississippi. Dinges trying to take him by storm, and Storm misses inside. Two balls and no strikes. Storm, this season, making his first appearance against the Rattlers. Game number 23 for him, a 2-1 record. The 2-0 is down, though. Marco Dinges today, 1-for-2 with an RBI single back in the fourth inning. That made the game 2-0 Wisconsin, and that's been plenty for Wandy Torres. 2-0 was plenty for him last game as well. But the offense helped him out in that fifth inning in Peoria, as the 3-0 is going to land in the zone. Four-seamer at 88. There's a curveball in the arsenal. That's not even a curveball. Dinges ahead of the count now, looking for something to swing. Storm a 2.23 ERA, and the pitch is a swing and a miss. Foul tip, rather, and it's a full count. Storm on the season. Opponents hit just 180 against. He's been terrific out of the pen. Still a pretty close game, all things considered, as the 3-2 is a breaking ball. That's going to be a called strike three. Yeah, grazed the low and inside corner on a slider at 83. And Dinges can't believe it. And well, he got a second. Let's pause 10 seconds for station identification. 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
0: Daniel Dickinson takes a slider outside for ball one. That's Liz spinning the dials back in the WOSH studios. We're coming to you live from the Lamers Bus Lines broadcast booth inside Neuroscience Group Field. The 1-0 is going to miss inside. Dickinson went down looking in the second and walked in the fourth. Storm 37, now 38 strikeouts to 16 walks. Still a very neck-and-neck ball game. Rattlers trying to add to it as Dickinson takes a four-seamer low. Yeah, that pitch that Dinges took, very tough one to take a poke at, but it clipped the zone. Dickinson trying to take advantage of the 3-0 count against the big, tall lefty in Storm. Here's the pitch, and it's going to miss inside and low for ball four. So Daniel Dickinson is aboard the second time today via the easy pass. We're also on the spot, Green Bay 32 and Bally Sports Live. Here's Taden Hall now. Rattlers looking for some ANSI and Associates insurance runs. You feel secure with Wandy on the mound. You wonder if he'll get the nod for the eighth, but the Bats are trying to extend the lead and give him some comfort regardless of who's on the mound as the first pitch to Hall's in there for a strike. Taden Hall grounded into a double play back in the fourth inning. So Carson Law's day is done. Six innings, allowed two runs. Here's the pitch, and Hall takes the fastball right down the middle at 93. Law's allowed the four hits. Only walked one and struck out eight. So that's one of the better outings for Carson Law's this year. Very similar to his start couple weeks back as Hall jams one up foul. Yeah, and that Peoria game on the 24th, Laws, nine strikeouts and only one walk. Very similar result today, but the Rattlers got to him in that fourth inning. Taden Hall trying to get to Storm here. First, Storm will fire back to first. Dickinson is there safely. With Josiah Ragsdale being promoted to Double A, Dickinson has taken the load of stolen bases. Leads the team with 26 on the year. It's been harder to catch him as of late, too, as the 0-2 is going to miss outside. Back to the fastball, and it's 1-2. Taden Hall says if he's not playing well, he'll switch out the gum in his mouth. Everyone's got their own weird stint, but it's only weird if it doesn't work, as the 1-2 is outside.

0: going to be in time. The throw from Wilson Weber was in the dirt and headed towards left field if Wilfredo Lara doesn't get the glove back over towards second base. Good eye there from Glenn Meyerhofer. There he is. One out, 2-2, 2-0 Rattlers here in the bottom of the seventh inning in Game 3 of the six-game series with the Beloit Sky Carp. The 2-2, just a bit low, four-seam fastball, and it's a full count to Taden Hall. Rattlers in first place in the second half of the Midwest League West Division. And Beloit one game behind. These squads fighting for a date with South Bend in September. The 3-2 runner goes, but ball four anyway. Didn't matter. Dickinson is in the second base, and Taden Hall draws back-to-back walks. Rattlers have now drawn three walks today. Here's Luis Castillo. Castillo's got to be due for a big swing here and now, won't you think? 903 OPS in the second half. And especially since Adam Chesky and Ragsdale have been promoted, a big opportunity for Castillo to take on an even bigger role. And he'll take the pitch for a strike, slider at 86. And it's 0-1. We got to tell you about that frozen pizza jersey auction again. It's coming up this Sunday. Scan that QR code for those watching on the spot, Green Bay 32 or Bally Sports Live. As the 0-1 is hit in the air, deep left or right center. That ball's back, still carrying, has a chance to go. Caught at the edge of the warning track against the wall. Dickinson will tag from second to third. That was a 85-mile-an-hour slider up and in, and Castillo was waiting for it. Hit it to the deepest part of the ballpark, or just to the right of it, towards that quick trip sign for those watching the replay. Almost sent it over to the wall. And it's maybe 15 yards towards the right field pole. Perhaps it's history. Here's the pitch to Gallarte. And that's in there for a strike. 86-mile-an-hour slider. That seems to be Storm's favorite pitch in the arsenal. Still waiting on a distance on that fly ball from Luis Castillo that nearly left the yard. He hit it at 102. And this one's hit in the air deep to right center field. And Gallarte will not be able to make anything of it because Valencio is there to make the catch and the side is retired. Rattlers hit the ball hard and get runners on, but can't capitalize. We are through seven innings here at Neuroscience Group Field. 2-0 Rattlers on the Timber Rattlers Broadcast Network.
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0: Top of the eighth inning, it's 2-0 Rattlers over the Beloit Sky Carp. Wandy Torres, his day is done, and so is mine, I guess, for a little bit. Here's Chris Mier.

0: Yeah, you're not going anywhere. You still got a post-game show to do. Colby Shade facing Jason Woodward, the new pitcher for the Wisconsin Timberrattlers. Get you Woodward's numbers and Torres's numbers as there's a bunt pop back by Colby Shade, and it's 0-1 to start the eighth inning. Well, how about that job by Wandy Torres tonight? Seven innings, one hit. Hit a batter, walked none, struck out eight. There's a called strike from Woodward. And he did it all, seven innings, 77 pitches, 60 strikes. I mean, that is phenomenal. There's a ball that's going to miss, and it's 1-2. I mean, that top of the seventh, goes out and strikes out three in a row in the 3, 4, and 5 hitters in the order. Fly ball, shallow center. This one is going to drop for a base hit. Just a little blooper out there. It drops between Dickinson and Payne. Neither one was going to get there. And a little blooper on a two-strike pitch. It just kind of drops in. So, leadoff batter aboard here. And here comes Esmil Valencia. Shade over at first base. You know he's going to be thinking about stealing here. As Valencia rips one into the left field corner. That is a base hit, and it's to the wall. It's underneath the padding, but it's dug out of there. Here comes the relay throw, and Gilarte is going to hold on to it as Shade stops at third base. It's a double by Valencia, and all of a sudden the Skycarp have runners at second and third with nobody out on a bloop single and a line drive double to the left field corner. Woodward's going to try to work through this.
1: Man, seems like Beloit's been waiting to face anyone except Torres. That one, 108 off the bat there of Valencia. Number 23 prospect in the Marlins organization. Now Woodward, let's see what he can do with runners at second and third.
0: Woodward on the season. He's making his 16th appearance of the season. It's his eighth as a reliever. 34 and a third innings pitched, 38 strikeouts. The Rattler infield is back. They'll give up the run to get the out at first as Wilson Weber takes a first pitch strike, and it's 0-1. 2-0 Timber Rattlers in the top of the eighth inning. Been a good one tonight. Woodward trying to make it a happy ending. The 0-1 to Weber. A little bit low, one ball, one strike. Good one tonight. Good one tomorrow as our next broadcast is on the spot. Green Bay 32. We'll be back on the air at 6:30 for a Friday night. It's frozen pizza night at the ballpark. The 1-1, Weber. Swing and a foul tip. It's 1-2. Woodward getting that one up there at 93. A little different look than what Wandy was giving him. I'll tell you, that is the best pitching performance I've seen by a Rattler this season. Woodward now on the 1-2. Line drive, right center field. That's going to drop. One run will score. Here comes Castile. He'll just throw it in, and we're tied. Three straight hits by the Skycarp in the eighth inning. Ties this game at two. Nuts. A couple of two-strike hits. One by Shade, and now one by Weber. This one ties the game at two. There wasn't anything that Castillo could do about that one. That's where the Rattlers not adding on where they could have in that seventh inning on the back-to-back walks. It wasn't anything they did. I mean, Castillo nearly hit one out, but he just hit it to the deepest part of the ballpark. And then Gilarte hit a line drive in the gap, but Valencia was shaded over that way. So it's a brand new game. It's 2-2 in the eighth. No decision tonight for Wandy Torres, but that is a great outing for him. Starting over from scratch here, how about a double play ball against Jenkins Coward, who's going to take a ball low. In for Wilfredo Lara. Pinch hitter here for Lara on the 1-1. Swing and a miss. And it's 1-2. Jenkins Coward was in yesterday's game. Was 0-for-4. He's hitting .220 on the season against the Rattlers on the year. Jenkins Coward is 1-for-13, but that one hit was a home run on Tuesday. A two-run shot that gave them a 2-0 lead on the way to a 7-2 victory. Woodward turns over and throws to first, but Weber kind of stationed at the bag there. And baseball can be real cruel sometimes. You're cruising along. Here's the 1-2. Swinging a fly ball to right and deep. Castillo back at the track. Short of the wall makes the catch. So Jenkins Cowart retired for the first out here in the eighth inning. Wisconsin has activity again in their bullpen. Jose Meneses, the left-hander just called up from Wilson last week, is getting going out there. Back around at the top of the order, and it's all left-handers here as Dylan Head bunts. It's going to go foul up the third baseline. The top five in the order, all left-handers, went 0-for-15 with four strikeouts against Wandy Torres. The only batter to reach was Jaworski on that error, but he was quickly erased on a double play ball. Head takes fastball up, and it's 1-1. Rattlers eighth inning. It'll be Walter, Payne, and Pena. Woodward trying to get him there. Head will be tough to double up on a ground ball. Woodward just trying to get the out here, and there is a ground ball towards right. Dickinson's only play is first base. They'll get Head there on the putout. Down to second with the lead run goes Wilson Weber. Yeah, this Beloit team isn't going anywhere. Remember last year in the second half, they kind of charged up the table at the end and wound up getting into the playoffs. And they actually won game one at home against Cedar Rapids in the Western Finals, but dropped games 2 and 3. There's a breaking ball strike from Woodward, and it's 0-1 to Carter Johnson. Got to be careful here with Johnson. He is 0-for-3 today. But he was 3-for-8 with a double and an RBI against the Rattlers coming into this game. The 0-1 left-hand hitter takes one inside, and the count goes to 1-1. 2-2 your score. We're in the eighth inning. Both teams now with four hits. Down low, Walter tried to bring it back up into the zone, but that's low. Top of eight, 2-2 your score here. Check the scores from around the Midwest League on the Sports Medicine Center Midwest League scoreboard in a moment. How about we do it in the bottom of the eighth inning after Woodward gets out of this inning? The 2-1 on the way. Strike, and it's 2-2. Got the sinker right in there, and nothing Johnson could do with that pitch. Two balls, two strikes, and two outs in a 2-2 game in the eighth inning. Woodward from the belt. The kick, the deal. Ground. Whoa, that one hit off of Woodward. It deflects to Pena, and he'll hold on to it there. He picks it up. That one got Woodward in the ear, it looked like. Glenn Meyerhofer, the umpire, is out to check on him. Coming out from behind home plate, it's Xander Huddleston. Lauren Roberts out, along with acting manager Evan Berliner and pitching coach Pat McGuff. That was a line drive back through the box at 93 on a changeup. You can see it come right back. And did that get him in the neck? Couldn't get the glove or the hand up in time. You see the glove kind of falling off there. Woodward getting checked out. First and third with two outs, but all the concern is over Woodward, and he is going to come out of the game, and the Rattlers are going to go to the left-hander here in Jose Meneses. And Meneses is going to get dropped right into the fire for the first time at home as Woodward's going to leave the game. Jason, tough way to he didn't want to leave the game like that. Two-thirds of an inning, he's given up four hits and two runs with no walks and no strikeouts as Carter Johnson had that base hit. Three of the four hits given up by Woodward in this inning were all on two strikes. He's going to head to the dugout bench, and they're going to just check it out. It looked like it got him right where Lauren is working on that side of the neck there. That could have been a whole lot worse.
1: Yeah, no kidding. Good to see him walking up and off the field. Thank goodness it wasn't any higher on that neck area, kind of where the shoulder is meeting with the neck from a connection standpoint. But still, the way that ball was deflected towards third, just happy that he's able to get up and off the field.
0: Rattlers talking that one over with Glenn Meyerhofer. That's Dickinson and Batanti as Meneses going through his warm-up tosses on the mound. Meneses made his Timber Rattlers debut on Sunday at Peoria. He worked two perfect innings with two strikeouts in that Rattlers shutout victory over the Chiefs. Rattlers winning that one 4-0. Yeah, two perfect innings with two strikeouts for Meneses, who came up from the Carolina League with Wilson Warbirds. And he was having a great season down there, but it was time for him to move up when Braylon Owens got bumped up. Took over Owens' number. He's going to miss low and away at 95 to Emilio Barreras. And it's 1-0. It's a 2-2 game in the eighth, and Beloit threatening. First and third, two outs. Lefty-lefty matchup. Runner goes from first, and it's low and away. Walter bluffs a throw to second, does not offer, and it'll be a stolen base. So no force play as Carter Johnson takes second base on that one. It's two balls and no strikes to Barreras. Got to be real careful here. The 2-0. Missed up, and it's 3-0. There's a strike. The ball pops away from Walter, but not far enough for the runners to advance. Again, that's Wilson Weber at third base. Carter Johnson at second. Two outs and a 3-1 pitch due to Barreras in a 2-2 game in the eighth inning. Fly ball, center field, Braylon Payne right there to make the catch, and the inning comes to an end. Two runs on four hits with two left on base, 7.5 complete. Rattlers coming up when we come back. Tied at two with Beloit on the Timber Rattlers Broadcast Network.
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0: We had 46 dogs here tonight for Tito's Handmade Vodka Bark in the Park night for July. We'll have another one coming up in August. Yannick Walter leads it off against Justin Storm and takes a strike on a slider. It's 0-1. Coming into this game tonight, Rattlers were 8-for-29 all time against Justin Storm. Kalen Nicasia had a home run off of him last year. Walter rips one to left. That is a fair ball into the corner, and Yannick Walter is going to dig for second, and a big leadoff double by the Rattlers catcher. He had been 0-for-2 on the night with a couple of strikeouts against Carson Laws, but he rocketed that ball into the left field corner at 106 miles an hour. So the Rattlers with the lead run in scoring position here now in the bottom of the eighth inning with nobody out, and the top of the order is up. 2-2 your score, Rattlers and the Sky Carp. Someone's going to win it in their last at-bat tonight. Might as well be the Rattlers, right? How about Braylon Payne in his first game back? Takes the ball down low, and it's 1-0. Payne is facing Storm for the first time. In fact, this is Storm's first appearance against the Rattlers this season. Got a lot of action against the Rattlers last year. And Payne with a base hit to right center. That's going to score Walter. He's around third. He will score, and Braylon Payne delivers. Rattlers answer right back. Double by Walter. And a scalded ball to right center through the infield by Payne. He knocks in his 42nd run, and it's 3-2 Wisconsin. We'll call it 110 there for Braylon Payne on that base hit. Here's Pena. He'll take a strike, and it's 0-1. Well, Storm walked two and then gave up a couple of hard hit balls to right. Rattlers with a couple of hard-hit balls to open up the eighth. They take the lead back 3-2. Pena will wait, and a throw over to first base. Those of you watching us on the spot, Green Bay 32 tonight, we invite you to tune over to WOSH for the post-game show after we leave the air, and don't forget to check out Spotify for the post-game podcast. The 0-1, fouled off by Pena, and it's 0-2. Luis tonight, 2-for-3 with a single, a double, and a run scored. He has been caught stealing and grounded out to third. The Beloit ninth, it will be Jaworski, Ramirez, and Shade. The 0-2 to Pena with Payne on the move is a swing and a miss. The throw down to second, not in time. It's a stolen base for Braylon Payne. Number 15 for Payne. He got a really good jump on Storm, and the Rattlers with an Ansi and Associates insurance run in scoring position. For Eric Batanti, Batanti knocked in the Rattlers' first run with a double back in the fourth inning. Lefty-lefty matchup for Batanti against Storm here. And that's going to miss away on a slider, and it's 0-1. Final, West Michigan beat Fort Wayne 8-5 in the Midwest League scoreboard from the Sports Medicine Center. Swing and a miss by Batanti. They're in the eighth inning in Cedar Rapids. South Bend leads the Colonels 4-1. Great Lakes looking to win the first three of their series with Dayton. They're up 13-4 in the sixth inning at Dow Diamond. The 1-1 to Batanti. High fly ball center field. Drifting back short of the track is Head. Payne will tag. There's the catch. The throw will be cut off, and Payne is at third base with two outs for Marco Dinges. Quad Cities has doubled up Peoria. It's 8-4 down at Modern Woodman Park. They're in the bottom of the sixth inning. And Lake County, they got a late start thanks to some rain in East Lake, Ohio, but they're up 8-2 on Lansing in the top of the sixth inning. Here's Marco Dinges, 1-for-3. RBI single in the fourth. That's sandwiched between strikeouts in the second and seventh. And Marco lays off the high fastball. It's 1-0. Dinges did not face Storm last year. Facing him now with a runner at third and two outs. Takes low, and it's 2-0. Three-two Wisconsin in the eighth. The 2-0 pitch to Dinges. Oh, he had a cut, but he might have chased ball three. That one up out of the zone. Dinges trying to get on top of it and give everybody a home run to cheer. The 2-1 from Storm now, and the big left-hander sets and comes home. And Dinges rips it to right. It's going to drop, and Payne will score. Line drive single that dropped in front of Valencia. And Marco Dinges knocks in his second run of the night. It's 4-2 Wisconsin, and that is an ANSI and Associates insurance run for Marco Dinges. Angel is spot on his way out to the mound. He's going to make a pitching change here. Storm is done, and the Rattlers deliver. Leadoff double by Walter. Payne with the RBI single. Stoltz second. Went to third on the fly ball, and then scores on the base hit by Dinges. And the Rattlers, after giving up two in the top of the eighth, get two in the bottom of the eighth to take the lead. So Storm is out. And we got a new pitcher. And by the way, there was some defensive changes after Jenkins Cowart batted for Lara that I did not get to you. Let's see what we got. Jenkins Cowart just pinch hit for Lara, and Cam Clayton took over at first base. So that was the only defensive change for the Skycarps. So Clayton is at first base. And the new pitcher for the Skycarp that's Juan Reynoso. Reynoso making his 29th appearance of the season. He is 3-3 with 7 saves and 9 opportunities. 37 innings, 28 walks, and 49 strikeouts. And Reynoso coming into this one here tonight. I think ideally the Sky Carp would have loved to have held this game and either taken the lead or kept it tied going to the bottom of the ninth and brought Reynosa in there. But Rattlers get to Storm in the eighth inning, and the book is still open on the left-hander. Storm went an inning and two-thirds. He allowed three hits, two runs, two walks, two strikeouts. The runner at first, Dinges, is his responsibility. And now Daniel Dickinson will face Reynoso. 4-2 Wisconsin in the eighth. Dickinson takes one for a ball, 1-0. Dickinson is 0-1 against Reynoso this season. Reynoso pitched for the Sky Carp last year and also got into the series against the Rattlers back, or the doubleheader against the Rattlers back on April 4th. Reynoso had a very interesting seventh inning, nailing down the save in game one of that doubleheader. A leadoff walk and a one-out single put runners at first and third with one away, but he got a strikeout and he got Dickinson to ground out to end the ball game. Dickinson went around on that, and it's one ball and one strike. Four-two Wisconsin trying to build their lead up to two games over the Sky Carp in the West Division. Here's the 1-1. Swing and a miss, get tied up on a curveball, and it's 1-2. There is no activity in the Rattlers' bullpen. It will be Meneses in the ninth. The 1-2. High, deep, and gone! Dickinson drives one out past the video board, and it's 6-2 Wisconsin. Oh, that was thigh high, and he couldn't have hit it off a tee any better than that one.
1: Unleashed that swing on a 98-mile-an-hour heater as well. That's no easy arm, and Reynosa to hit off of either. Good for Dickinson.
0: You have now seen two of his home runs with your own eyes, Jonathan. Back-to-back days for Dickinson as Taden Hall comes up empty.
1: Both in the eighth inning, too. Clutch late-game at-bats here from Daniel Dickinson.
0: And by the way, two more Ansay and Associates insurance runs for the Rattler, a 6-2 lead. Reynoso on the 0-1. Hall takes a ball, and it's 1-1. Taden 0-1 against Hall, or against Reynoso last year. That's only the fourth home run given up by Reynoso this season. The 1-1. Outside. Two balls and a strike. Book closed on Storm, an inning and two-thirds. Three hits, three runs, two walks, two strikeouts. The 2-1 to Hall. Low, 3-1. Six runs on eight hits for the Rattlers. They've got four of those eight hits in this inning. They had three of their eight hits in the fourth. That was the inning they took the 2-0 lead. It's 3-1. Ball four, and Hall will take the walk down to first base. And by the Rattlers getting to the Sky Carp's closer here in the eighth inning and making them throw some more pitches, that's helpful down the line. Again, we're on Thursday night. We've got three more games in this series. Friday night and Saturday night, 6:40. Sunday at 1:10. Rattlers trying to go up two games on the Skycarp. And Castillo, who just missed a home run his last time up, takes a ball, and it's 1-0. Castillo was 0-for-1 with a walk and a strikeout in two plate appearances against Reynoso at the end of the year last year. Ground ball single into right field. Hall will turn second. He'll go to third. And Castillo keeps the inning going, and here comes Daniel Gallarte, the ninth man to bat in the frame. Two-out rally for the Rattlers. Fourth straight Rattler to reach with two outs. You had the RBI single by Dinges, the two-run homer by Dickinson. Hall walks, Castillo singles. And now Gallarte, who has had a rough 0-for-3 today. Couple of groundouts, and he hit that line drive to right in the seventh. That was right to where Valencia had him played. 6-2 Rattlers in the eighth. There's a strike, and it's 0-1. Daniel playing a really nice shortstop today, too. He's done a nice job. You know, when Pena has been out, he and Alastre have manned that shortstop position so well. Checked his swing, didn't matter, called a strike, and it's 0-2. And with Pena getting his first start at third base, they put Gallarte in at short. And by the way, Juan Baez coaching at first base today, he was coaching at first back in the fourth inning. So coaching there in the eighth inning. I'll give Juan some credit for that. The 0-2 to Gallarte. Swing and a miss, strike three, and the inning comes to an end. But an inning that started with a Yannick Walter double sees the Rattlers score four runs, including two on a home run by Daniel Dickinson. Ninth inning means we're three outs away for the Rattlers picking up another victory on the Rattlers Broadcast Network.
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0: Wandy Torres hanging out on the end of the dugout watching this one. That's a heck of a performance. He might not get the win, but he is a big part of why the Rattlers are three outs away from the win. Seven shutout innings, one hit allowed by Torres with eight strikeouts. That is a line to remember. Chase Jaworski will lead it off here against Jose Meneses. Meneses came in and got Barreras to fly out to center with the go-ahead run at third and a runner at first. And then the game turns with the Rattlers scoring four in the bottom of the eighth inning. It's 6-2 in the ninth, and the 1-0 pitch to Jaworski is going to miss outside. Bryce Terang with a home run for the Brewers. Jake Bowers with a home run for the Brewers. It's 7-4 Milwaukee in the seventh down in St. Louis. Ball outside, 3-0 from Manassas. Brewers a chance to pick up games on both the Cubs and the Cardinals with a win tonight. The 3-0, and Manassas, not the way he wanted to start the ninth inning, walks Jaworski. And we'll bring up the left-hander, Abraham Ramirez. The rest of the Brewers farm system. Jonathan will have all the details coming up on the post-game show. Arizona Complex League Brewers are underway against the Rockies. They're trailing 3-1. Wilson's down 9-1 late. Biloxi's up big late, 8-2 at Knoxville. They just went final in Charlotte, Nashville losing 9-2 to the Knights. Here it's 6-2 Wisconsin. Quick trip to the mound by Yannick Walter. Oh, remember he walked out there with Wandy Torres back in the fourth inning and got a double play ball. After Torres committed an error on a throw to first base on what should have been a routine out. It's a strike to Ramirez, who grounded into that double play back in the fourth inning. He's 0-for-3 with a strikeout, all against Torres. And that's going to be up and away. He was the final of the four straight batters that Torres struck out to end his night. Struck out Johnson to end the sixth, and then got Barreras, Jaworski, and Ramirez in the seventh. The 1-1, that's going to miss a little bit low and away from Manassas. And it's 2-1. Jose Manassas, left-hander out of Venezuela. International free agent back in 2022. Been pitching with Wilson and pitching very well with Wilson this year. But he's going to miss low and away, and it's now 3-1. And he has thrown 7 balls and 1 strike out of his 8 pitches here in the ninth inning, trying to close it out. This is his win, by the way. Dangerous pitch to a dangerous hitter in Ramirez, and he walked him. So leadoff walk followed by another walk, and that's 2 on with nobody out for Colby Shade, who started the rally against Woodward in the 8th inning with a base hit. The tying run is on deck, and Manassas, again, this is his first game at Neuroscience Group Field. He made his Timber Antlers debut Sunday in Peoria with 2 perfect innings. He has 2 on with nobody out. And the right-hand hitting Shade, who has 2 of his team's 5 hits, steps in. And Shade takes a ball low, and it's 1-0. Never easy, especially between the Rattlers and the Skycarp. These two teams don't know when they're beat. They keep battling down to the very last pitch every time. Ball in, and it's 2-0. Here comes Pat McGuff, the Rattlers pitching coach. He has seen something in Manassas that he's going to try to correct here with a quick trip to the mound brought to you by Quick Trip. I was talking with Robert Gasser. He did a rehab with the Timber Rattlers down in Quad Cities last year. And we were talking about some guys that were down in Arizona doing rehabs, and I was asking him how Tyler Black was doing. And he said he was doing good, getting ready to get back. And I told him, I remember, I looked it up. You pitched against him in a Mother's Day game when you were with Fort Wayne against the Timber Rattlers. And you struck out Tyler. And he goes, yeah, I tell him that. I remind him that every time. And I'm like, going, that must be fun. Because Tyler Black hates striking out. Here's the 2-0 pitch to Shade after the quick trip to the mound is over, and there's a strike. It's 2-1. But to bring this back around to Wisconsin and Beloit, the Rattlers were down big late in a game at ABC Supply Stadium with Tyler Black at the plate. Here's the 2-1. And there's a pop-up foul, and it's 2-2. And I'll bet Tyler Black fouled off 6 or 7 pitches, worked about a 12-13 pitch at bat, took a called third strike on what he thought was ball 4, and he was angry. I mean, legitimately angry about that and the call going against him. Here's the 2-2. And that's just going to miss, and it's now 3-2. But it seems like whenever these two teams meet, that's the mindset for everybody on the team. Nobody is out of it until the final out or the final pitch. Two on, nobody out, and a 3-2 count to Shade. Meneses gets a ground ball behind third. It's foul, and it's still 3-2. Sometimes it just happens between teams. And it was that way when the Timber Rattlers were the Mariners, and they were called the Beloit Snappers, and they were the Brewers, and even when they were the Twins. It must be some kind of in-state thing. The 3-2 pitch with two on and nobody out in the ninth with the Rattlers leading by four. And that is just a little bit low at 95. And that's three straight walks to open up the ninth. And the tying run, Emil Valencia will bat. And his double really kickstarted that eighth inning rally against Woodward as he ripped one into the left field corner. He is the tying run now at the plate. So three straight walks to open up the ninth. And Valencia, who has been hit by a pitch, flown out and doubled, is going to take a first pitch strike. And I think that's the main key there. Getting a first pitch strike. The 0-1 to Valencia. Foul tip at the plate. It's 0-2. Jose Nova has grabbed a baseball and is starting to loosen in the Timber Rattlers bullpen. Meneses just 23 pitches, but he's got the bases loaded and nobody out in the ninth. The 0-2 fouled up the first baseline. That is right past the feet of Bobby Dorta. So it's still no balls and two strikes. Sinker away at 96. Valencia a little behind it, but was able to get a bat to it and foul it down the right field line. From the stretch with the bases loaded and nobody out. Got him swinging! Just reared back and fired one past him at 95. And that is a Wendy's Frosty K. And that puts us on Frosty Watch. Well behind that one was Valencia. And that's the first out of the ninth. Now it's Wilson Weber. His two-run single in the eighth inning tied the game at two. He is 1-for-3 with a couple of strikeouts. Meneses gets a swing and a foul off, and it's 0-1. And there is a first pitch strike to Weber. Three straight walks and a strikeout have gotten us to this point. I'm not against the double play ball here to end the ball game. Up and away, Walter comes out of his crouch, keeps the runners where they're at. It's 1-1 to Weber. Cam Clayton, who entered the game after Jenkins Cowart hit for Lara in the eighth inning, is on deck. Line drive foul. That's going to slice to the berm down the right field line and bounce over onto the concourse. One ball, two strikes. One out, bases loaded. Rattlers lead it by four. The set from Meneses in the 1-2 pitch. Popped him up foul. That's going to reach the seats on the first base side after hitting off the roof. New baseball for Meneses. New sign and target from Walter. Weber ready with the bases loaded and one out in the pitch. Ground ball to third. Pena's got to wait for it. His throw to second is late, and it's going to score a run. A fielder's choice. Dickinson saying he kept his foot on the base. Glenn Meyerhofer with the call there. Not a hard hit ball. Pena might have been better served going to first base for the sure out on Weber. They weren't going to be able to turn two. The throw looked like it might have been there in time, but it's going to score a run, and now the tying run is aboard, and here's Cam Clayton's first at bat of the night. Swing and a miss, and it's 0-1. Give Weber his third RBI of the night. As Clayton, look out inside, almost grazed his forearm at 96. I think they're debating base hit or fielder's choice there for Weber. The 1-1 to Clayton. Popped him up. Shallow right. Castillo can't see it. Dickinson is out, and he will make... No, he dropped the ball! The throw to second is high and late. There was no infield fly rule because that ball was hit to shallow right. Castillo lost it in the twilight. Dickinson was out. He had it in his glove after a long run. That is a play we have seen him make way too many times. He got there and he just missed it. It will go as a base hit for Cam Clayton. One run scored. That was Ramirez scoring. Shade is now at third base. The tying run, Weber is at second. And there's a first pitch strike to Dylan Head. Six, four, bases loaded, one out in the ninth. And Dylan Head at the top of the order is batting. Low and away. This is where that home run by Dickinson comes up huge. Gave the Rattlers a little bit of a breathing room, but it's getting tight in here right now. Head is 0 for 4 tonight. He's going to rip one foul to the screen in front of the all-you-can-eat seats, and it's 1-2. Again, not a bad pitch there from Manessis. It was just hit to a tough spot. Both the Weber single and the single by Clayton normally would have been outs. Here's the 1-2. Low and away, and it's 2 balls and 2 strikes. Manessis find a little extra at 96 with that fastball. Six, four Rattlers. It's, like I said, it's never easy. Lefty-lefty matchup, 2-2 pitch. Ground ball. Oh, he's got it. Go to the plate. In time, they got the out. I don't know how Manessis found that ball. He caught it between his legs, and then it rolled back down and behind him in front of the mound. And instead of going to... Yeah, he just stuck the glove down. He was going to turn two, and it would have been a heck of a play to turn two. Instead, it's a heck of a play to cut down that run at the plate. So Shade is out 1-2. For two outs, bases loaded, here's Carter Johnson. And Johnson takes up and in. If Manessis comes up clean with that, that could have been a game-ending 1-6-3 double play. Instead, he's got to face Carter Johnson, who is 1-for-4 tonight. Lefty-lefty matchup, 6-4 Rattlers lead it. Fouled off to left, and it's 1-1. You have Weber at third. The tying run, Cam Clayton, is at second. Dylan Head is at first on the fielder's choice. It's 1 ball and 2 strikes. 2 outs in the ninth. The Rattlers lead it by 2. Walter goes through his progressions again. Sets the target at the 1-1. There's a strike at 95 on the outside corner, and it's one ball and two strikes. 2,795 on hand. Want to see Manessis finish this one off right here. Carter Johnson's trying to keep this game going. He takes high on a breaking ball, and it's 2-2. Threw him a slider and couldn't get Johnson to chase. Bases loaded, two outs. Rattlers lead by two. The 2-2 pitch. Manessis to Johnson. Got him looking! This ball game is over, and the Rattlers with a 6-4 win and a two-game lead in the West Division. And that is a Wendy's Frosty K on top of it. Number 10 on the night. Free Frosty treats from participating Wendy's locations tomorrow in the state of Wisconsin, courtesy of Jose Manessis, closing this one out. 6-4 your final. Back after a timeout and station identification, this is Wisconsin Timber Rattlers baseball on the Rattlers Broadcast Network.
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0: Everybody can exhale after that finish. The Rattlers hold on for a 6-4 win over the Beloit Skycarp. Three straight walks to open up the ninth inning. Two of them score, but Jose Manessis closes it out with a really weird defensive play for a force play at the plate and a strikeout to end it. Rattlers win it 6-4 tonight. They're up 2 on the Skycarp in the West Division now, Jonathan.
1: True testament to this team tonight. They needed all hands on deck. They need contributions from everyone, every pitcher who entered the game, everyone who stepped forth at the plate, and everyone on defense. And who would have thought that the pitcher, Jose Manessis, and his defensive play would be a difference maker, or Dickinson's home run that was more than just a cherry on top. It was the key in this victory.
0: And a real big key in getting the Rattlers in position to win this game was Wandy Torres tonight. What a performance by the big left-hander.
1: Oh my goodness. He has just been on a tear these last four starts. I don't know how he can keep on improving, but yet he just keeps on going out there and getting better and better. Tonight was just a special night all around from Wande Torres. I know he would have loved the nod for the eighth inning based on his efficiency, but we're not playing for individual numbers or achievements. This is a team effort, and the Rattlers, like I said, showed that tonight.
0: Yeah, two straight games for Torres in which he has gone seven innings. He has allowed one earned run and struck out 16 over 14 innings in his last two starts, and that is a very different Wandy Torres than the one that we saw at the start of the season.
1: 17 balls in a game, that's not normal. It just isn't. Wandy's command.

0: strikeouts came to fruition late. Just all around great tools from Wandy Torres, and can't help but be excited to see what he can do next time.
1: All right, we're going to let you get ready for the post-game show here, and those of you watching on the Spot Green Bay 32, we're going to invite you to tune over to the post-game show and tune into Spotify on the post-game podcast on Spotify. The post-game show coming up on WOSH. The Lions score tonight for the Wisconsin Timber Rattlers. 6 runs on 9 hits with 1 error. They left 5 aboard. The Rattlers 4-for-9 with runners in scoring position. For the Skycarp, 4 runs on 6 hits with no errors, 7 left. They were 3-for-9 with runners in scoring position. Manassas the winner. He's now 1-0. Storm the loss, 2-2. Very snappily played, 2 hours and 23 minutes in front of 2,795 fans. The Rattlers now 13-4 in the second half. They have a 2-game lead over the 11-6 Beloit Skycarp. 6-4 your final. Don't forget, tomorrow we'll be back on the Spot Green Bay 32 at 6:30. We'll also have the broadcast on WOSH for Frozen Pizzas Night at the ballpark. Come on out for some Timber Rattlers baseball. That will do it for this portion of the broadcast and for the TV portion of the broadcast, I should say. So for Jonathan Tim, this is Chris Merring. The post-game show comes your way on the radio side in 90 seconds. 6-4 your final on the Timber Rattlers Broadcast Network.
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1: It's time for the Wisconsin Timber Rattlers post-game show, coming to you tonight from the Lamers Bus Lines broadcast booth inside Neuroscience Group Field, where the Wisconsin Timber Rattlers have just beaten the Beloit Skycarp 6-4. The Rattlers now have a 3-2 series lead on the season. They lead this series 2-1. And they have a 2-game lead over the Skycarp in the West Division. We'll tell you more about this game coming up in a little bit. But first, to take us through the scoreboards on the post-game show, here is Jonathan Tim.
0: Well, hope you like offense, because there's plenty of it throughout the Midwest League. And this report is brought to you by Sports Medicine Center. One game has gone final. West Michigan winning over the Fort Wayne Tin Caps by a score of 8-5. It's 13-5 Quad Cities over the Peoria Chiefs in the bottom of the seventh over in Davenport, Iowa. Its bases loaded as well for Quad Cities trying to add to it. And Lake County, they have an 8-4 lead over the Lansing Lugnuts in the top of the eighth inning. Lansing does have runners at first and third, however, and they're through eight innings in Midland, Michigan, where the Great Lakes Loons lead Dayton 15-7. Dragons have one last chance down to their final three outs, and South Bend swamping the Cedar Rapids Colonels, rather, 9-1. They're in the bottom of the ninth with the Colonels down to their final two outs. That is your Midwest League report, presented by Sports Medicine Center. 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The ACL Brewers, they will play the Colorado Rockies Arizona League team. They're in the top of the fifth in that one, with the Rockies leading 4-1. They're about to go final after these three outs.

0: I'm Christine Lacy. An early contender for the top overall pick in the 2028 NBA draft is UCLA bound. Serbian forward Nikola Kusturica reached a multi-year agreement to play for the Bruins. The 17-year-old, arguably the best European prospect in his age group, and is 2 years from being eligible for the NBA. He's expected to make an immediate impact at UCLA, a team that's returning three starters and welcoming four starters from other power conference programs. The LeBron watch rolls on as NBA free agency continues. Teams still making their pitches to LeBron, whose top three teams appear to be the Cavaliers, Heat, and 76ers. Philadelphia's appealing for one big factor, explains ESPN NBA insider Brian Windhorst.
1: Tyrese Maxey, I know that so much of the focus is on Jaylen Brown because that's how Philly got into this conversation. They traded for Jaylen Brown last week. But the reason I think he's seriously looking at Philadelphia is because of Tyrese Maxey, and that connection is with Clutch Sports, his agency that he is, you know, basically a founder of alongside Rich Paul. It's the Tyrese Maxey connection that draws him in.
0: Brian Windhorst on ESPN's Get Up. The Ducks match the Flyers' record-setting offer sheet for center Leo Carlson, meaning he'll remain with Anaheim on a 5-year, $90 million contract that will make him the NHL's highest-paid player. The deal has just over $4 million in total base salary over 5 years and over $85 million paid as bonuses. Carlson was the second overall pick 3 years ago. He'll make $20 million in year one. Major League Baseball reduced the suspension of Red Sox first baseman Wilson Contreras from 7 to 5 games for his role in a June 30th benches clearing brawl, and he will be eligible to take part in Tuesday's All-Star game. Contreras was named a replacement to the American League All-Star team and will participate in the Home Run Derby if he's healthy enough.
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3: ABC News, I'm Dave Packard. The U.S. saying dozens of Iranian drones and missiles have been intercepted in the last 24 hours in Kuwait and Bahrain, home to several American bases. Iran's response coming after 2 nights of American strikes on Iranian targets. An Idaho woman who claimed her toddlers died last year after being vaccinated is facing murder charges, with prosecutors saying it wasn't vaccines that killed the twins, but their own mother. 23-year-old Andrea Shaw is accused of suffocating her twins, Dallas and Tyson, last year after she called 911, claiming she found them dead in a shared bed.
4: Shaw was arrested 5 days after giving birth to a third child. She's not entered a plea, and her lawyer says she's innocent. Now, if convicted in Idaho, she could face life in prison or the death penalty by firing squad.
3: ABC's Melissa Dunn. President Trump's proposed 250-foot triumphal arch received initial approval today from Trump's handpicked National Capital Planning Commission. This is ABC News. Cases of the parasitic infection known as cyclosporiasis have been found in several states. Health experts are sounding the alarm on how to avoid the infection and spot symptoms.
5: Infections caused by a microscopic parasite are increasing across multiple states, according to the CDC. Michigan remains at the center of the cyclosporiasis outbreak, reporting more than 1,200 cases. Ohio health officials report more than 170 cases. The CDC says infection can cause cramping and low-grade fever, along with vomiting and severe diarrhea. The parasite spreads through food or contaminated feces. Health experts say cleaning produce or fruit along with hand washing can reduce the risk of infection. Michelle Franzen, ABC News.
3: The National Association of Realtors says that the national median home sales price has reached $440,000. That's a 1.8% jump from June of last year. It's the highest it's been when looking at data going back to 1999. Dave Packer, ABC News.
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10: From ABC News, Tech Trends. Sliding into someone's DMs won't be quite as private anymore on Instagram. Starting today, Meta's removing the option for end-to-end encryption of direct messages. This means the company could theoretically view any messages exchanged on Instagram. Meta says not many people were opting for end-to-end encryption. ChatGPT wants to know who you trust. OpenAI is now rolling out a new feature for the AI called Trusted Content. If a conversation with ChatGPT starts to go in a concerning direction, especially when it comes to talk about self-harm, a message would go to that contact, asking them to check in on you. And the latest idea to try to power new energy-hungry data centers is to let them ride the waves. Ars Technica says hundreds of millions of dollars is going into a startup developing floating data centers. The idea? They generate power using the movement of ocean water. With Tech Trends, Brian Clark, ABC News.
11: For tonight, we'll have some patchy fog, with those lows dropping in the lower 60s. With Storm Team 5, I'm meteorologist Tess O'Brien.
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0: sunny and dry. We'll have a temperature high into those lower 80s with a northeasterly wind moving at 5 to 10 miles per hour. Mostly sunny skies for Saturday as well with Storm Team 5. I'm meteorologist Tessa O'Brien.
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3: From ABC News, Tech Trends. When one screen just isn't enough, pretty soon you'll be able to get a laptop with two. Asus has opened pre-orders for the ROG Zephyrus Duo. It sports a pair of 16-inch screens. Imagine a typical laptop, but where the keyboard would be, there's another full screen. It comes with a detachable keyboard and will run you $4,600. Amazon is now letting you have a conversation about products you want to buy. It launched a feature called Hear the Highlights, which uses AI to create audio summaries of some products. Now it has introduced a feature called Join the Chat, which will allow shoppers to ask questions during the summary. And artificial intelligence has been put to work to help us all meet someone who died nearly 2,000 years ago. Archaeologists at Pompeii have used AI to reconstruct the face of an older man who was killed trying to escape the city during the eruption of Mount Vesuvius. With Tech Trends, I'm Brian Clark, ABC News.

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0: America in the Morning continues. It's 26 after. The oldest woman to travel into space has died. Correspondent Lisa Dwyer takes a look at the life of Wally Funk.
1: Wally Funk, an aviation pioneer who was the oldest woman to launch into space, has died. She was 87. Funk was one of 13 female pilots who went through the same tests as NASA's all-male astronaut corps in the early 1960s, but never made it into space. In 2021, she got her chance aboard Amazon founder Jeff Bezos' Blue Origin rocket.
2: I feel great.
1: At the time, the 82-year-old was the oldest person to go into space.
2: I was just laying down, and I was going into space. And I want to thank you, sweetheart, because you made it possible for me. I've been waiting a long time to finally get it up there.
1: In a post on X, Blue Origin said that they were humbled to be a part of her journey. I'm Lisa Dwyer.
0: Correspondent Karen Shamus reports that in Denmark, Christmas in July is more than just wishful thinking.
3: As Central and Southern Europe grapple with the heat, it's beginning to look a lot like Christmas in Denmark. Dozens of people dressed as Santa, Mrs. Claus, and elves from around the world have descended on Aalborg, Denmark's fourth largest city, for the nation's annual World Santa Claus Congress. It's a colourful midsummer tradition that has delighted onlookers since 1957. The event was created to entertain children, but became a popular gathering for Santas who appear in stores and shopping malls over the festive period. For Simon Brons, chairman of Danish Santa Claus Guild, the event is proof that the festive spirit isn't just for Christmas.
4: Christmas is not a season. It's a feeling you have in your stomach. So if you want, you can have Christmas the whole year.
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0: America in the Morning for Friday, July 10th, 2026, is produced by Alexander Hinton. I'm John Trout. This is Westwood One.
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6: From ABC News Tech Trends. Cars will be cruising around more cities without anyone behind the wheel soon. Self-driving car company Waymo now says it'll have cars driving around San Diego, Las Vegas, Tampa, and Denver without any human supervisors. They're joining four other cities where Waymo is already offering rides without a human at the wheel. Meta's Superintelligence Lab has unveiled its new image generation AI model called Muse Image. It can create images from scratch based on prompts or edit existing images within Meta AI. It'll also power tools across Meta's apps, like adding AI-powered effects in Instagram stories. And Google is out with a new tool of its own, helping you create video clips in a matter of seconds. Video Remix is making its way to the Create tab in Google Photos. You'll have to have a Google AI subscription, but with it, you can use a library of templates to reimagine your videos with effects like adding a watercolor filter, changing the lighting, or adding a background. With Tech Trends, Dave Packer, ABC News.
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0: This is America in the Morning from Westwood One. I'm John Trout. Coming up this half hour.
14: Is the U.S.-Iran ceasefire over? A lot of bombs say yes, but experts say maybe not. I'm Rich Johnson.
15: President Trump's plan to build a triumphal arch near Washington, D.C. won initial approval from a key federal agency, Ed Donahue, Washington.
1: The New York Times, the Daily News, and other media outlets are asking a federal judge to impose sanctions on OpenAI. I'm Lisa Dwyer.
16: Disney dives back into the ocean with a live-action version of Moana. I'm Kevin Carr.
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0: Obviously, yeah. We all want it done as fast as we can, but you can't leave a group in power that is so determined to get a nuclear weapon that they're willing to do anything for it. And so, I worry about that part of it. But as I said, good news is let's work on our own energy independence. Let's get other markets back online for oil production like Venezuela. We'll start putting pressures on the cost of oil, even if that thing isn't done in 2 months. And so I think that's really, really important. The Biden administration, as I tell these folks, remember, they caused the problem. They broke it. We're trying to fix it. We can fix it. It's going to take a little bit of time. Give us some time. Give us, elect us in November, and I'll be the best Michigan senator we've had in a very long time, because I'm actually going to pay attention to Michigan.
1: Mike, thank you very much. Have a great week.
0: Thank you. Good to see you.
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1: Mario heads it back in. Due able to find Mbappe. Through traffic. Got it, Mbappe! 20 career World Cup goals! Gives France the lead in the quarterfinal.
2: On Fox TV, 4 years after France defeated Morocco 2-0 in a World Cup semifinal Thursday in Foxborough, Massachusetts, France shut out Morocco 2-0 in a World Cup quarterfinal that sent France into the semis against either Spain or Belgium. They square off today, 3 p.m. Eastern Time, on Fox. Men's semifinals at Wimbledon, Novak Djokovic plays Jannik Sinner today. Alexander Zverev against Arthur Ferry. That's your sports on the Fox News Rundown. 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
4: I don't need Caitlin Clark's opinion on anything. I know I'm wrong. I know she's a 24-year-old little girl. Yeah, and I know I'm the old curmudgeon guy here. I would like her opinion on what's happening to her, but I don't need her opinion on anything. Nothing. Zero. Zip. I like the fact that she said it was an intentional act. I like the fact that she said it was a flagrant foul. I do. But I don't need her opinion on social issues like hate online. Look, Sophie Cunningham said it best. If you are going to be in the entertainment business, then you are going to catch that kind of stuff. And you can whine and moan about it. You can say it's unacceptable. That's the big WNBA word, unacceptable. It's unacceptable. Okay, well, it's unacceptable. That's like white noise. What is it? Okay, it's unacceptable.
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8: Is seeing too many American flags in your average town or city, does that make you feel unsafe? It should be a rhetorical question, of course. The more flags, the better. The more, the merrier. But Sunny Hostin, apparently, doesn't feel the same way. In fact, she feels unsafe when she sees American flags. No, really. Yes, this is a program that falls under the ABC News umbrella. Oh, it's enough to make your hair hurt. And if you are one of those people who decided to take this incredible occasion of 4th of July and the celebration of the 250th anniversary of this great country just to crap all over it, well, you're a Karen. Or at least you're a Newsom. You're something, but it's something that you probably don't want to be if you want other human beings to actually want to be around you. So this is what the Democrat Party is selling going into the midterms or the 2028 election. And it will fail miserably. Remember, positivity, optimism works. Think of Ronald Reagan in 1980, talking about a shining city on the hill. Think of Bill Clinton, the man from hope, or Barack Obama, hope and change. Or most notably, Donald John Trump, make America great again. If you're going to be the person or the party that says that this is a country you're not proud of, trust me, you ain't winning any elections or any hearts and minds anytime soon. I'm Joe Concha.
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12: ABC News, I'm Sherry Preston. The CDC is still trying to trace the source of a parasitic outbreak that has spread to 18 states now. Michigan, right now the hardest hit. ABC's Jim Ryan with more.
13: There's no medication to prevent the illness caused by cyclosporiasis, and treatment once you're infected is aimed at managing the severe stomach bug symptoms. The outbreak has at least one fast food chain, Taco Bell, pulling tomatoes, lettuce, cilantro, and raw onions from its menu in hard-hit Michigan.
12: More travel delays overnight, hundreds of flights canceled, and thousands delayed due to thunderstorms along the East Coast. There was also flash flooding in Missouri that left cars underwater, and there's been heat advisories continuing today for much of the country. In southern Spain, the deadliest wildfires on record have killed 12 people so far as soaring temperatures grip much of the country. Iran bracing for additional strikes from the U.S., but there were no new missiles fired overnight. Renewed fighting coming on the final day of a six-day funeral for the former Ayatollah. This is ABC News. The world remembering aviation pioneer Wally Funk, the youngest member of the Mercury 13, a group of women who aced grueling training decades ago but never made it into space. That is, until recently, her dream eventually became a reality, says ABC's Hannah Pataugh.
14: I never had any bad feelings. I knew I was going.
15: In 2021,
16: we're going to fly you up into space.
15: Amazon founder Jeff Bezos surprising the then 82-year-old with a seat on the maiden crewed flight of his Blue Origin rocket. At 82, she became the oldest woman ever to reach space.
17: I love it. It was great.
15: Funk's advice for every dreamer coming up behind her.
14: The only thing a woman needs to compete in a man's world is ability. Go for everything you can. higher, faster, longer.
15: She was 87.
12: ABC's Hannah Pittah. China successfully recapturing the first stage of a rocket to reuse it. Recycling like that, actually a breakthrough for Beijing's space program. Sherry Preston, ABC News.
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23: Your Friday is going to start the weekend right with mostly sunny skies and highs in the lower 80s. And we'll see this sunny stretch continue right throughout the next week. And we'll also return to the 90s for a few days. With Storm Team 5, I'm meteorologist Nathan Hemsel.
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0: And he's not showing any giddy up right now to actually do it. And this is driving Democrats absolutely bat guano crazy right now. I love it. 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
1: Unraveling the damage done by the legacy media. The Vince Show.
0: All right, one moment. I've got to take a sip. Blackout coffee. Hold up. Mmm. Wow, it's delicious even in the afternoon. Holy cow, I was wondering.

0: From ABC News Tech Trends, Meta is working on building a digital version of Mark Zuckerberg, according to a new report from the Financial Times. The AI Zuckerberg would use artificial intelligence, trained on the CEO's statements and likeness. Ina Fried is the chief technology correspondent at Axios.
1: There's a huge promise and excitement around the idea that we can have our AI take the meetings we don't want.
0: But generative AI, even the most advanced models, regularly hallucinate.
1: I don't actually think this is going to pan out, at least in the near term, because what makes us human is I get to decide what words I want to say next.
0: Overall, Fried says the saga underlines the need for regulation around digital representations of real people.
1: The technological level, I think the best we can hope for is that, you know, there will be watermarking technologies, at least the services provided by the major companies. But I do think we have to prepare for the world that we're in, where deepfakes are possible, cheap, and widespread.
0: With Tech Trends, I'm Mike Dubusky, ABC News.
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3: Welcome back. It's the Guy Benson Show. Thanks for being with us. We have MKH here. Mary Catherine, I want to talk about the Charlie Kirk assassination and the trial in Utah. We've been covering it throughout the week. And I actually addressed this earlier in the week with Riley Gaines. Our friend Dave Rubin, he's made the decision that he's not going to cover the trial at all on his show because he doesn't want to feel like he's exploiting for attention or clicks the trial about the murder of his friend. And I get that. I think from a journalistic perspective, it is newsworthy, A, and B, important to get the evidence and the facts out there, given a certain cottage industry of really evil, I think, almost demonic people who have made it their mission, seemingly now, for months on end to smear his memory, smear his legacy, smear his surviving, grieving wife with all sorts of conspiracy theories that seem to be being knocked down thoroughly, every single one of them, like dominoes, by the actual evidence that's coming into play in these preliminary hearings this week with a trial still off in the future. And I know it's a sort of a very unpleasant thing to talk about. I've never seen anything like it, right? This large internet pile on the grieving widow. But it's been, I think, quite lucrative for some people. I think it's become this very deranged obsession as well for some of these people. And I'll mention one of them who's probably one of the big ringleaders in Candace Owens. I don't like breathing oxygen into her nonsense at all, but there are many people out there who have just sort of listened to her, and some of them seem almost brainwashed by it. And then there's just like the deep evil of doing to a widow what they're doing. You yourself having been widowed about 10, 11 years ago. I wonder how you're feeling this week, given what we now know. A lot of the evidence was already known, but like the specific nature of the evidence and how a lot of the people like Candace making these wild claims that have now been thoroughly debunked. And it's either like, oh, well, that's fake, or the Zionists did it, or never mind that, on to this new thing over here. Maybe it's like crazy person whack-a-mole, it's not worth commenting on, but so long as millions of people are ingesting this stuff and it's sort of in the bloodstream online, you know, I struggle with it, but I think it kind of has to be dealt with to some extent.
4: No, so many people are consuming this at such large quantities, right? And I do think her theories have met up with the facts this week in a you know, sane and measured court proceeding, which I know that we all get frustrated that things move slowly sometimes in our justice system, but the measured

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0: so this version of the Democrat Party is the most dangerous yet, every day in so many different ways. To Fox News, this Donald Trump Jr. about the Charlie Kirk case.
1: In court, we saw the facts laid out very eloquently. It took a long period of time to get it out there. But once you see it, you put the picture together. Let's just say this is, to me, again, way beyond a reasonable doubt.
0: Yeah, no question about it.

0: Rattlers now lead by 2 games in the West over Beloit and the suddenly red-hot Quad Cities River Bandits, winners of 7 in a row, are 3 games out in the West Division. Still a long way to go in the second half. We haven't even reached the Major League All-Star break. We have reached the portion of the Community Blood Center pregame show where we bring in Jonathan Tim. And Jonathan, last night, Wandy Torres was something else.
1: He sure was. This organization prides itself with high-level pitching, and pitching coach Pat McGuff was smiling from ear to ear after watching that performance from Wandy Torres. But for Wandy himself, he just keeps on improving. His stuff gets better and better every game. The numbers are great, but the efficiency in how he completed those 7 innings is perhaps most impressive.
0: Marco Dinches with a couple of big base hits last night, including one in the 8th inning that put the Rattlers up 4-2. Marco has quietly put together a really nice season for the Timber Rattlers.
1: Yeah, especially in the second half where he's hitting .373 through a 12-game span. His bat just continuing to balance itself. We know he's got the power. We know he can drive in runs, but the consistency of his plate appearances have been fantastic. He's not afraid to get the singles. He's not afraid to take walks. He does what he can to help his team win.
0: Multi-hit game with a double and a run scored for Luis Pena, getting his first start at third base last night. He's back there at third base tonight. He is off to the Futures game after this one this evening, but been playing really well now that he's back in the lineup.
1: Yeah, the 19-year-old just playing steady baseball and using his tools one by one. It was the double yesterday. He's one of the fastest players in all of the Midwest League. He has the biggest leeway or leash when taking his lead off of first or second base. He got caught stealing last night, but he's excited to put those wheels back on this plate today.
0: Speaking of back in the lineup, Braylon Payne back in for the first time since July 2nd yesterday, and he had a key go-ahead RBI single in the 8th inning and scored a run for the Rattlers. Great to have Braylon back in there and back at the top of the lineup.
1: Yeah, another one of those guys who can hit the home runs, but Braylon Payne not afraid to just hit the ball hard and good things will happen. His single was key to give the Rattlers some breathing room going into the 9th inning, but also his base running. He's tagged up from second to third on a high fly from Eric Batanti. He's got a nose for where the ball is on the baseball diamond. He gets the help from his third base coach, of course, which in this case for this weekend is Liu Rodriguez with Nick Stanley's absence. But Payne, just a smart base runner and a smart hitter.
0: Daniel Dickinson last night with his 4th home run of the season, his 2nd in as many games. His home run to left center field provided the winning margin for the Rattlers last night.
1: Yeah, we talked to Evan Berliner after the game last night. He's the hitting coach but manager this weekend, and he said that Dickinson, he's beginning to really adjust to this Midwest League level pitching. Remember, he spent a lot of time in college ball, and this is his first professional season. Well, professional pitching is going to have to adjust the other way around because Dickinson and his power is just another tool to his bag.
0: Rattlers played some pretty good defense last night. The only error was on Torres when he kind of lollipopped a throw over to first base in the 4th inning, but that was erased quickly on a really nice double play. The Rattlers' second half stats, as far as defense goes, it is a far cry from where they were back in April.
1: Yeah, the pitching goes hand in hand with that defense. A big element of Torres' performance last night was causing the weak ground balls. Exit velo was a hot commodity for Beloit. That's why they only got one base hit. And 10 ground balls in the first 4 innings will do that to you.
0: All right, Rattlers with a big win last night. They've taken a season series lead over the Skycarp now, having won 3 of the 5 meetings. But, boy, we still have 15 games left in the season series between these two teams, including tonight. Here this weekend, Friday night, Saturday night, and Sunday afternoon, and then the Rattlers will be down in Beloit in both August and September with that September series wrapping up the regular season.
1: Yeah, Beloit is no easy pickings, regardless of what the score is. Their pitching has been spectacular, so for the Rattlers, even though they have one of the best slash lines in all of minor league baseball, they can't let down their bats because this Beloit pitching staff can really shove. Opponents are only hitting .208 in the second half against, and that's a big reason they're competing with the Rattlers for that last playoff spot.
0: All right, we're going to take a timeout here on the Timber Rattlers pregame show, back with a look at the scoreboard segment on that Community Blood Center pregame show. The starting pitching matchup tonight, by the way, for the Rattlers, it's going to be Jaden Dubanowitz against Joey Volini, and we'll have the rest of the starting lineup sponsored by Jones Dairy Farm later on in the pregame show. Right now, though, a timeout. Back with more after this on the Timber Rattlers Broadcast Network.
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6: This is the Community Blood Center pregame show ahead of game four of this six-game series between the Beloit Sky Carp and the Wisconsin Timber Rattlers. Tonight, they are known as the Wisconsin Frozen Pizzas. Let's take a look at the out-of-town scores, starting with the Midwest League report presented by Sports Medicine Center. There are already three games in action, starting in West Michigan, where the Whitecaps are trailing the Tin Caps of Fort Wayne 4-0 in the top of the fourth inning. They're in the top of the second inning in Lake County in the state of Ohio, where the Captains lead the Lansing Lugnuts 2-0. They're also in the top of the second in Midland, Michigan, where the Great Lakes Loons are hosting the Eastern Division playoff representative Dayton Dragons. It's 1-0 Dayton in the top of the second, and they're warming things up between Peoria and Quad Cities. Quad Cities and the River Bandits stormed against Peoria last night, and Cedar Rapids and South Bend set to take place shortly. That's your Midwest League report presented by Sports Medicine Center. Dr. E.T. Mejia is the official team doctor of the Wisconsin Timber Rattlers. 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We begin our journey in the desert, where the Brewers are going to try to get within one game of a 500 record against the Athletics. That game is first pitch at 8 o'clock, and the Wilson Warbirds, they have a delayed start against the Fayetteville Woodpeckers. That one's set to begin shortly. There's a delay there in Wilson, North Carolina. Warbirds trying to beat the Woodpeckers. And in Knoxville, Tennessee, the Biloxi Shuckers are at a 0-0 battle in the bottom of the second inning. Shuckers trying to gather themselves another win after a splendid day last night. In AAA, the Nashville Sounds are taking on the Charlotte Knights. It is 2-1 Charlotte in the top of the second inning. And in Pittsburgh, the Brewers are taking on the Pirates. There's a weather delay going on there, so we'll keep you updated throughout the game as part of the Brewers Farm Report, presented by Greenstone Farm Credit Services. Speaking of those Brewers, how about it? Winning 4 of 5 in St. Louis. Three more games before the All-Star break, where they'll send William Contreras and Jacob Mizorowski. We're going to take a timeout here on the Community Blood Center pregame show, and when we come back, it will be time for the Jones Dairy Farm starting lineups ahead of Game 4 of this series between the Wisconsin Timber Rattlers and the Beloit Sky Carp. Wisconsin trying to go 10 games above 500 here in the second half of the season, and we'll be back with more on the Community Blood Center pregame show on your home of the Rattlers, News Talk 93.9 and 1490 WOSH.
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6: This is the Community Blood Center pregame show ahead of game 4 of this 6-game series between the Beloit Skycarp and the Wisconsin Timber Rattlers. Tonight they are known as the Wisconsin Frozen Pizzas, located in the frozen pizza capital of the world. Time now for the Jones Dairy Farm starting lineups. First, for the visiting Beloit Skycarp, this lineup put together by manager Angel Espada, and the Skycarp are the Midwest League affiliate of the Miami Marlins. Starlin Caba will lead things off and play second base, with Chase Jaworski batting second, playing shortstop. Carter Johnson will bat third and play third. Colby Shades had a good series, and he'll play cleanup and run around in center field. Jesus Hernandez will be the designated hitter, and he will bat fifth. Carlos Sanchez, he'll be the catcher and batting sixth. Esmiel Valencia is the left fielder, batting in the seventh spot in the order. Jacob Jenkins Cowart will hit eighth and play right field. Wilfredo Lora is the nine hitter, playing first base to round out the side. Again, that lineup for the Skycarp: Caba, Jaworski, Johnson, Shade, Hernandez, Sanchez, Valencia, Jenkins Cowart, and Lara. Time now for the starting lineups for the Wisconsin Timber Rattlers, or tonight known as the Wisconsin Frozen Pizzas. And Nick Stanley's the manager, but Evan Berliner is in charge at the helm tonight for the Rattlers, the Midwest League affiliates of the Milwaukee Brewers. Braylon Payne back in the leadoff spot tonight, playing center field, with Luis Pena playing third base for a second straight day and batting second. Eric Batanti at first base, batting third, with Marco Dinges the cleanup and designated hitter. Daniel Dickinson is batting fifth and playing second base, with Tyler Rodriguez in his hot bat in left field and batting sixth. Juan Baez is the shortstop. Baez bats seventh, with Luian Alastre from first base coach to right field, and he will bat eighth. Blyberg Diaz is the catcher, and he will bat ninth. That lineup again for the Frozen Pizzas: Payne, Pena, Batanti, Dinges, Dickinson, Rodriguez, Baez, Alastre, and Blyberg Diaz. The Rattlers will give the ball on the mound to Jaden Dubanowitz, making his fifth start of the season for the Wisconsin Timber Rattlers. Dubanowitz, the number 24 prospect in the Milwaukee Brewers system. His last start was a loss to Peoria, despite allowing just one run, 6 hits, 2 walks, and 5 strikeouts over 6 innings. And for Beloit, they will send out Joey Vellini for their starting pitcher. We're all set for baseball here at Neuroscience Group Field. It's the Wisconsin Frozen Pizzas against their in-state rival, Beloit Skycarp. Wisconsin in the one spot in the West, and Beloit number 2. These have been the Community Blood Center pregame show and the Jones Dairy Farm starting lineup. Baseball next on News Talk 93.9 and 1490 WOSH.
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13: Wisconsin Frozen Pizzas Baseball is on the air. Good evening, everybody, from the Lamers Bus Lines broadcast booth inside Neuroscience Group Field. It's the Frozen Pizzas and the Beloit Skycarp in Game 4 of this series. Hello to everybody watching today on the spot, Green Bay 32. We've got Liz spinning the dials back at the WOSH studios, and here's Jonathan to take you through that Beloit Skycarp Jones Dairy Farm starting lineup.
14: Well, the bottom of the Beloit order has made most of the noise this series by bringing home 8 of their 15 runs, and the only 2 home runs have come from the 8 and 9 hitters today, Jacob Jenkins-Cowart and Wilfredo Lara. Both homered on Tuesday, so Jaden Dubanowicz, who doesn't give up a lot of home runs, going to try to keep it that way against Beloit.
13: Skycarp enter play today at 38-44. They're 11-6 in the second half. They are 2 games behind the first place Frozen Pizzas. The defense today for Wisconsin, outfield left to right, Rodriguez, Payne, and Alastre. Infield third to first, Pena, Baez, Dickinson, and Batanti. Diaz catching tonight, and Jaden Dubanowicz on the mound. He was pretty excited to be wearing the Utter Tuggers jerseys on the last homestand and really excited to be wearing the Frozen Pizzas jerseys tonight. Tell you how to get your hands on those Frozen Pizzas jerseys throughout the broadcast tonight. Let you know they are up for bid in an auction right now. We'll get you the links and the details, like we said, throughout the ballgame today. The Frozen Pizzas, 13-4 in the second half. They are a season high 15 games over 500, 47-32. And there are the Midwest League standings for the second half. Rattlers 2 up on Beloit, 3 up on a Quad Cities team that has won 7 straight. South Bend already in the playoffs as the first half West Division champs. Over in the East, Great Lakes, the Dodgers affiliate, they're 2 games up on Lake County, 2.5 up on West Michigan. Winner of the West in the second half gets to play South Bend in a best of three series that starts on the Tuesday after the regular season ends. And Jaden Dubanowicz on the mound for Wisconsin. He has been on a tear, just like the rest of the pitching staff has been here in the second half, Jonathan.
14: And he's been great at filling up the zone in all different areas. His fastball has been slowly increasing velocity, but his slider is really his specialty. And pitching at 3 different levels this year, you got to be flexible. And that's exactly the type of pitcher that Dubanowicz is. Base hits won't rattle him. And his command is on point. 21 strikeouts and just 5 walks with the Rattlers this year. And there's only been one game, like I mentioned, where he's allowed a home run.
13: 17 games in the second half for the Rattlers. They have an ERA as a team at 2.86, 151 innings pitched, 154 strikeouts, and just 53 walks. So they have 101 more strikeouts than they have walks so far in the second half of the season. It is a beautiful night for baseball tonight as Dubanowicz goes through his warm-up tosses. 80 degrees is your game time weather conditions starting temperature. The wind blowing in from center at 6 miles per hour. The umpire lineups tonight brought to you by Tower Clock Eye Center. Behind home plate, it's Glenn Meyerhofer. And on the base paths for this evening's game 4, it's Xavier Huddleston. Dubanowicz gets his final warm-up toss in, and we're just about set to go for tonight's contest. Starlin Caba gets the ball. He is facing Dupanowitz for the first time. This is the first time Dupanowitz, a Florida native, is facing a Florida or the Miami Marlins as a organization. Cabo, one of the top prospects in the Marlins organization, facing Dupanowitz, top 30 prospect in the Brewers system. The right-hander all set to go right at 640, and the first pitch is chopped foul up the third baseline. It's 0-1. Cabo, switch hitter, batting 246, 5 homers, 33 RBI. That MLB pipeline prospect list that just updated a couple of days ago needed to be updated again after last night's action. Swinging a fly ball, center field. Braylon Payne is there, short of the track. He'll put it away, and Cabo is retired. Logan Henderson, after his start last night, finally graduated off of the Brewers' top prospect list. So everybody on the Rattlers that was on the list, except for Luis Pena, who entered yesterday at number 2, has all moved up a spot. Dupanowitz now at number 24, according to MLB Pipeline. And he is going to face Chase Jaworski, who takes the ball outside. It's 1-0. Jaworski, a 174 hitter with a home run and 13 RBI. Against the Rattlers this season, he is 0-8 with a couple of walks and 3 strikeouts. He will ground that one towards right, and of course he gets a base hit right after I bring that up. There's no such thing as an announcer jinx, though. Jonathan? So one on with one out for Carter Johnson. Johnson was 1-for-5 last night. He struck out to end the ball game with the bases loaded. I'll tell you, Jose Meneses got into and out of trouble. Very interesting ninth inning last night for Meneses. He wound up picking up the win. He's going to take low. That will be Johnson taking it low, and it's 1-0. Meneses came in, you'll remember, when Jason Woodward got hit by a line drive back up through the box. There goes the runner, pitches inside, and unable to come up with it clean is going to be Diaz, and it's a stolen base for Jaworski. Stolen base number 203 on the season for the Sky Carp. And I'll tell you, Wandy Torres didn't let anybody get on base last night. Didn't have to worry about the stolen base. Dupanowitz now from the stretch. Looks back at second. And that one's going to bounce in. And it's 2-0 to Carter Johnson. But that was a line drive back up the middle by Carter Johnson. It looked like Woodward got hit in the back of the neck, but he actually got his bare hand on it and deflected it a little bit. Talked to him a little bit today as there's ball 4, and that's a 4-pitch walk to Johnson. So 2 on with 1 out for Colby Shade. In the top of the first inning. Yeah, I talked to Woodward today. He said he was fine and was fortunate that he got his hand on it. He said it wasn't hit that hard. Swing and a miss by Shade, and it's 0-1. Shade was the number 6 batter in the lineup last night. He was 2-for-3 with a walk and a run scored. Dupanowitz, slender right-hander coming home and gets a ground ball. Nice pick. Pena, second one. Turn to first is not going to happen. Can't tell. That's just his second game at third base this season. Made a tough pick on a hard line drive on a one-hopper, and he was able to pick it clean and get the force at second. So that retires Carter Johnson, 5-4. Dickinson held on to the baseball, seeing if Jaworski was going anywhere, and he wasn't. So Jesus Hernandez will now bat. After the fielder's choice by Shade puts runners at the corners with two outs. Runner from first on the move, pitches high. Blyberg's throw to second. They are going to steal a run. The throw went through, and it was a little bit high from Blyberg. They had a shot maybe to get Shade, but the throw was high. Dickinson coming off the base to try to come home with it. But a good read. Holy smokes, was Jaworski down that line. He didn't have to go very far after that throw went through. So the Sky Carp get a run the way that they get runs. Stolen bases 2 and 3 of the inning. And the double steal gets Jaworski home with two outs. Runner goes for third now. Blyberg's throw to third is late. Quick tag by Pena, but nothing doing. And Shade with the fourth steal of the inning for the Sky Carp. This is their game. This is what they do. They see an opening. Sometimes they don't even need an opening, and they just go. Runner at third, 2 outs. And that's going to miss away, and it's now 2 balls and a strike. One thing the Rattlers have done a lot of in the second half is score first. But the Sky Carp getting on the board first today, just like they did on Wednesday. Correction, on Tuesday, when they had that two-run homer in the second on the way to a 7-2 victory. Ball bounces low and away. And it's now 3-1 to Hernandez. If you're in the stadium and or watching on TV, we're having a little issue with the scoreboard and the score bug. There's a fly ball to right. Alastre backing up on it makes the catch, and the inning comes to an end. But the Sky Carp get a run on a hit, a walk, and 4 stolen bases. After a half inning of the books, it's 1-0 Beloit with the Rattlers coming up on the Rattlers Broadcast Network.
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14: Well, the frozen pizzas are going to look to respond to the Beloit Sky Carp, putting up one run in the top of the first, and that middle part of the order with Batanti, Dinges, Dickinson, and even Tyler Rodriguez is a great place to start. Rodriguez still hitting .414 in 8 games played.
13: Rattlers facing left-hander Joey Vellini, draft pick out of Florida State. And that one's going to miss low at 91, and it's 1-0 to Braylon Payne. Braylon, first game yesterday since July 2nd. He was 1-for-4, but that one hit was a pretty big one. Gave the Rattlers a 3-2 lead in the eighth. Payne to right and deep, and we are tied! 110 off the bat from Braylon Payne for his 17th home run of the season. That was right on the inside corner, and man, did he crush it.
14: That's why they love having him in the leadoff spots. For him, that's number 3 on the year in the first inning, and for the Rattlers, that's number 5. He and Ragsdale did a lot of that.
13: That leadoff home run is an equalizer, and it's 1-1 with Luis Peña coming up. The 0-1 to Peña. Ground ball towards short. Picked up by Jaworski on to first in time for the 6-3 putout. Let's take a look at that Beloit Skycarp defense for this evening's game. The outfield left to right, you have Valencia, Shade, and Jenkins, Cowart. Infield third to first, Johnson, Jaworski, Caba, and Lara. Sanchez catching, and Joey Volini on the mound. Volini, 0-1 in 9 games, 7 starts for the Skycarp this season. 28 innings, that was just the third home run he has allowed this season. Batanti facing the left-handed Volini, and takes a breaking ball for a strike, and it's 0-1. The 0-1. Batanti pops it up, shallow left. The shortstop is over near the line, and it's going to be Jaworski to make the catch. And there are two gone here in the first inning in a 1-1 game. Volini, sixth-round pick out of Florida State last year. He actually got called up to Beloit after a couple of brief appearances in the Florida State League, and he pitched in the postseason last year for the Skycarp against Cedar Rapids. Dinges, straightaway center field, but he just hit it off the end of the bat. Coming in a couple of steps now is Shade, and the inning comes to an end. The Rattlers, though, tied up on the Braylon Payne home run. It's 1-1 through 1. Frozen pizzas and the Skycarp on the Timber Rattlers Broadcast Network.
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13: Boy, Braylon Payne, what a difference he makes to the lineup for the Wisconsin Timber Rattlers when he is in there. Remember, he missed over a week from July 2nd to last night. But first swing of the night goes out of the ballpark for his 17th home run. And Andrew Fisher is going to have some company at that 20 home run spot here in a who knows, could be a couple of days. Ball misses to Carlos Sanchez from Jaden Dubanowicz. Sanchez, Valencia, and Jenkins Coward to bat here for Beloit. And that's going to miss a little bit away. 1-1 your score in the top of the second inning. Wisconsin and Beloit tonight. Dubanowicz misses up with a fastball, and the count goes 2-1. There's a strike caught the outside corner. Range that one in pretty good. It's 2 balls and 2 strikes. Left-hand hitting Sanchez, hitting just 195, 5 homers and 13 RBI. And he will take a little bit up and away, and it's a full count, 3-2. Sanchez appearing in one game against the Rattlers. He's going to get a walk here. All right. So Sanchez is aboard. And here comes Valencia. The walk kind of hurt Dubanowicz in the first. There's a ground ball up the middle. That's going to be a base hit for Valencia. And Esmiel Valencia had that big double in the eighth inning last night. Came in to score what was the tying run. So that's 2 on with nobody out against Dubanowicz here. With Jenkins Coward coming up. Jenkins Coward came on as a pinch hitter in the eighth inning last night and flew out to right. He had the 2-run homer in the second inning on Tuesday that propelled the Skycarp to that victory over Wisconsin in game one. Rattlers winning Wednesday afternoon and Thursday night, and here on Friday, it's 1-1 in the second. That's going to miss away. 2 balls and no strikes. Just a tad off the corner there. Brewers in a rain delay in Pittsburgh, so thanks for making us part of your baseball menu for tonight. Had a good game last night. Nice crowd tonight. Beautiful weather. Dubanowicz on the 2-0. There's a strike, and it's 2-1. Keep you updated on all of the happenings of the Brewers system and the Midwest League. And, of course, that red-hot Quad Cities taking on Peoria tonight. There's a strike on the outside corner, and it's 2-2. Chiefs have lost 4 in a row. After dropping that Sunday game to the Rattlers, where Wisconsin took 4 of 6 from the Riverbend or from the Chiefs. Rattlers and River Bandits start a series next Friday. It's going to be a 3-day, 4-game series. We'll explain that in a little bit. Skipped over that last night when I brought it up. The 2-2, Jenkins Coward takes a little bit inside. Not that far inside, but it was inside. So it's full now, 3-2. Sanchez out at second. Valencia at first. Nobody out. And Jenkins Coward on the 3-2 from Dubanowicz. Low, he walked him, and it's the bases loaded with nobody out in the second inning. And we're going to get a quick trip to the mound here from Blyberg Diaz. He's going to head out and have a quick chat with Dubanowicz. 3 walks in this game. The Rattlers haven't walked that many in a while, from their starters at least. And speaking of the quick trip to the mound, it's going to be a regular meeting now with Pat McGuff going out to talk things over with Dubanowicz. Now, the Rattlers' final game of the series in Quad Cities back on June 21st was rained out at Modern Woodman Park. The Rattlers do not go back to Modern Woodman Park this season. They will host Quad Cities next weekend after the All-Star break. So the only time that you can make up that doubleheader will be on the Saturday. That'll be the 18th, a week from tomorrow. It's a 4-10 start with game one. 2 7-inning games next Saturday. All right, back to the present. It's Wilfredo Lara with the bases loaded, and he'll take a first pitch strike, and it's 0-1. Bases loaded, nobody out. Two walks and a single have loaded him up against Dubanowitz. Lara also homered earlier in this series. And the 0-1 fouled off to right. It's 0-2. Lara is 3 for 10 with 6 RBI with the bases loaded this season.